0: to high-profile chairmen of the respective Armed Services Committees in the House and the Senate, speaking with one voice here, saying that they are concerned about this move, which the Pentagon says will take place in the next 6 to 12 months. They say it sends the wrong signal to Vladimir Putin, and by that they mean it sends a signal of weakness.
1: The second of two new Spirit of Tasmania ferries has arrived in Geelong. Spirit 5 was built in Finland and then stored in Scotland. After the seven-week voyage to Australia, the ferry will undergo gantry testing before another temporary move to Melbourne. After years of delays, ferry operator TT Line says two new ferries are scheduled to begin carrying passengers between Victoria and Tasmania from October 31st. A charity supplying phones to victim survivors of family domestic violence says it's vital to provide access to support and services. More than half of recipients of a DV safe phone report perpetrators confiscated, monitored or broke their original phones. The charity's lived experience ambassador, Pip Ray, told National Radio News a phone simply opens up many options.
2: A lot of what causes the drama is the fear. So it's this drama of, oh, what if? But if people know how to operate their phones and who you can report to, and services do that, that is exactly what a domestic violence service does. They help you and support you to understand how to navigate this really unique part of the world that we hope that most people don't have to deal with, but so many do.
1: Passengers in the United States have been left stranded by the collapse of Spirit Airlines. It follows a doubling in jet fuel prices as a result of the US-Israeli war on Iran. US Transportation Secretary Sean Duffy says other airlines were working to help out Spirit customers.
3: I'm grateful that all of them didn't look for an opportunity to gouge passengers, to take advantage of this situation. You actually saw the exact opposite. You saw airlines step up and say, no, actually, as we're all Americans, we're going to lean in and try to help out in a difficult time.
1: Sport and in the A-League men's soccer, Auckland and Sydney are through to the semi-finals. The Kiwi side drew 1-1 with Melbourne City in regular time, winning a penalty shootout. Sydney downed Melbourne Victory 1-0 in the other elimination final.
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7: And the weather. Well, today we're looking for a top of 11 with showers. Well, I don't know, we'll get there and we might. Friday, 15 showers easing. For Saturday, 16 possible shower. And for Sunday, 17 and cloudy. And at the moment, well, we are pushing on that 7 degrees. That's pretty sad. I think we've gone backwards. No, we've gone up 1 degree. That's not too bad. And welcome to the second half of the Country Crew on this Thursday with me, Wayne the Wanderer, on Gippsland FM 104.7. Connecting our community. Coming up next, the Captain, Casey Chambers. It's going out to Vaughn, and not pretty enough, Casey Chambers.

Raining on Sunday, Keith Urban. The time is 10:17. I'll take you through to 11 o'clock and then Rick and Ricky will take over. Coming up next, we got a double from Adam Brand with 18 and Get Loud.

ways we do them. It's an old familiar tale, Mayor Mail. Now before you get all angry, just remember what I did. I

0: poster girl, Becky Cole. What a great song.
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0: 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Coming up next, Call Me Crazy, Dan Murphy, and Tough Job, Colin Buchanan.

Dad, ring a band with Home Fires coming up next on Gippsland FM. It's Friday, and no, it's not really. Dean Brody and the Great Big Sea.

Sarah Storer and John Williamson, Raining on the Plains. Coming up next is I've Been Everywhere, Frankie Davidson. And then, well, after 11 o'clock, we'll have Rick and Recky, another great program.

Trouble Is a Woman, Gina Jeffries, and it's that time of the day where we all say goodbye for now. You take care out there and keep on smiling. Don't forget, after the news, Rick and Ricky, goodbye for now.

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1: Good morning, I'm David Cameron. The family of five-year-old Kumanjai Little Baby has thanked the Alice Springs community for its support. 47-year-old Jefferson Lewis has been arrested in relation to her death, with charges expected to be laid today. Her grandfather, Walpuri elder Robin Jempanyanka Grenitz, says the family is grateful to those who helped search for the little girl last week and for the tributes and donations.
2: We are really grateful. What they've done made us think that, yes, we have people who really supported us. It is now time for sorry business, to show respect for our family and to have a space and time to have a grieving.
1: The Republican chairman of the US Congressional Armed Services Committees have said they're very concerned about the Pentagon's decision to withdraw 5,000 troops from Germany. Senator Roger Wicker and Representative Mike Rogers warned that prematurely reducing America's forward presence in Europe risks undermining deterrence. The BBC's Peter Bowes is in Washington.
3: This is a significant rebuke of the Pentagon by two high-profile chairman of the respective armed services committees in the House and the Senate, speaking with one voice here, saying that they are concerned about this move, which the Pentagon says will take place in the next 6 to 12 months. They say it sends the wrong signal to Vladimir Putin, and by that they mean it sends a signal of weakness.
1: The second of two new Spirit of Tasmania ferries has arrived in Geelong. Spirit 5 was built in Finland and then stored in Scotland. After the seven-week voyage to Australia, the ferry will undergo gantry testing before another temporary move to Melbourne. After years of delays, ferry operator TT Line says two new ferries are scheduled to begin carrying passengers between Victoria and Tasmania from October 31st. A charity supplying phones to victim survivors of family domestic violence says it's vital to provide access to support and services. More than half of recipients of a DV safe phone report perpetrators confiscated, monitored, or broke their original phones. The charity's lived experience ambassador, Pip Ray, told National Radio News a phone simply opens up many options.
4: A lot of what causes the drama is the fear. So it's this drama of, oh, what if? But if people know how to operate their phones and who you can report to, and services do that, that is exactly what a domestic violence service does. They help you and support you to understand how to navigate this really unique part of the world that we hope that most people don't have to deal with, but so many do.
1: Passengers in the United States have been left stranded by the collapse of Spirit Airlines. It follows a doubling in jet fuel prices as a result of the US-Israeli war on Iran. US Transportation Secretary Sean Duffy says other airlines were working to help out Spirit customers.
5: I'm grateful that all of them didn't look for an opportunity to gouge passengers, to take advantage of this situation. You actually saw the exact opposite. You saw airlines step up and say, no, actually, as we're all Americans, we're going to lean in and try to help out in a difficult time.
1: Sport, and in the A-League men's soccer, Auckland and Sydney are through to the semi-finals. The Kiwi side drew 1-1 with Melbourne City in regular time, winning a penalty shootout. Sydney downed Melbourne Victory 1-0 in the other elimination final.
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9: And the weather for the rest of Thursday is a maximum of 11, cloudy, very high chance of showers with possible small hail in the late morning and afternoon. Winds westerly 20 to 30 kilometres

Waminiji and welcome to Ngarrigal's Corner. I'm your presenter Ngarrigal and I'm joined today by my technical assistant and IT guru RJ. Firstly, I'd like to acknowledge the Ruxangane elders and First Nations people of Kaurna, Gippsland and Australia. Additionally, we'd like to inform all First Nations people that our program presents music that contain the voices of people who have passed on. Once again, we'll be sharing with you news and information on First Nations society and music from Australian First Nations artists spanning from the 70s to the present day, including performers and bands that have made a significant impact in the local Australian music industry over the years. But first off today, we're going to have a listen to a song by Warren Williams. Generally, when the moon is full, he used to have corroborees at that time. So this is a song by Warren, and this one's called Big Old Moon.

0: Yeah, that was Archie Roach with Beggar Man. And just media release, today marks the final day of the 2026 National Indigenous Disaster Resilience Gathering at the Wangan Amphitheatre, Gunai Kurnai Land and Ward Aboriginal Corporation. The unique event has brought people out of conference centres and on country to drive an Indigenous led national conversation on disaster resilience. Representatives from the First Nations communities involved in disaster resilience across the globe have come together to share their knowledge and collaborate. Governments no longer have the luxury of responding to climate change in a slow or incremental way. Meeting the scale of the challenge must start by listening to the experiences of Aboriginal and Torres Strait Islander communities, said Associate Professor Bayami Williamson. So it was the final day today for the gathering. But coming up next, we'll have a listen to a song. RJ, what have we got for us next?
1: This next song is going to be Headphones by Baker Boy.

0: There you go. Welcome back to Narrow's Corner, I was saying, and we've got a media release here from the Edith Cowan University. A new research from Edith Cowan University has explored the decision-making process of Indigenous Australian students in pursuing higher education. The research aims to enable universities to attract and retain more Aboriginal students. Led by Dr. Melissa Fong Emerson from ECU School of Business and Law, the findings identified key factors that influence university enrolment decisions and how these shape Aboriginal students' educational pathways. Using a narrative inquiry approach, including individual storytelling and focus group discussions, the research team explored the lived experiences of Indigenous students from two Western Australian universities. These insights informed the new Indigenous Centre Consumer Decision-Making Journey Framework. Through written autobiographies, yarning sessions and one-on-one interviews, Aboriginal and Torres Strait Islander participants shared rich, nuanced insights into their journeys to higher education, Dr. Fong Emerson said. So, RJ, we've got another song to put on before we head off to Kamarangan after this.
1: Yeah, the next one's The DK Effect. This one's called What Happened to Love?

Cronyism and corruption are prevalent issues within Aboriginal communities today. It is no longer sufficient to solely attribute all the problems of cronyism and corruption to the government. These unethical practices are occurring within a few Aboriginal communities across Australia. Such misconduct undermines self-determination efforts for Indigenous people. Opportunities for Aboriginal individuals to secure professional and vocational roles are obstructed by some at the helm of organisations that claim to advocate for local self-determination. Instead of benefiting, losses are occurring within a few Aboriginal communities across Australia. Such misconduct undermines self-determination efforts for Indigenous people. Opportunities for Aboriginal individuals to secure professional and vocational roles are obstructed by some at the helm.

often misallocated to employment for non-Indigenous individuals or Aboriginal people from outside the community. There is a severe lack of professional training and initiatives for those aspiring to enter trades. Some service providers seem to prioritise offerings that contradict the principles of self-determination, diverting focus away from genuine community needs. Resources intended to uplift all Aboriginal community members are being misappropriated by some in positions of authority. It is essential to address the government's involvement in Aboriginal affairs, as corruption and the misuse of taxpayer funds perpetrate class divides within Aboriginal society. Most Aboriginal individuals often receive lower wages for minor roles, with training provided that lacks pathways to ongoing employment. True self-determination should not be about perpetrating the same power dynamics or elected official speakers on behalf of local communities. It should engage all members of the community, ensuring they have a voice and access to genuine opportunities for empowerment. Some media outlets tend to highlight the negative impacts inflicted on Aboriginal communities by external forces. Yet there should be a greater emphasis on raising awareness about local issues affecting these communities. If the cycle of cronyism and corruption continues to suppress self-determination, troubling statistics regarding death in custody, health disparities, mortality rates, employment, and housing conditions are likely to worsen. One must ponder whether today's situation significantly differs from the days of missionaries when the station managers employed non-Indigenous assistants and cronies to manipulate the control of Aboriginal communities. There is a genuine fear in the grassroots Aboriginal community to speak out publicly about the issues that they face on a daily basis.

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Yeah, so that was New New Girl by Dan Sultan, of course, a song written by Jimmy Chai. And prior to that, we had to listen to Bart Willoughby with Message for Young and Old. Coming up next, before we go to the National Indigenous Radio Service news, yeah, so we have a song by Zelma Plum. This one's Backseat of My Mind.

0: following program contains strong content which may be distressing for some listeners.
1: So, you know, the idea of people being held in a watch house for 3 or 4 days, I suppose, you know, not ideal, but that's pretty normal. But what we're seeing at the moment is people being held for 4 weeks or longer in watch house cells. And so that's not okay.
2: Effectively, what these meetings do is they contribute to the over-surveillance of young people and their families. And we know that more than half of the children on these meetings are Aboriginal young people.
3: So imagine the... like how long they've spent tens and tens and tens of thousands of years looking up at the night sky and they've created this database.
4: Hello everyone, I'm Harrison Peterson and this is Weekly News in Review. But first, I want to acknowledge the traditional owners of the land, their elders past and present. A protocol that sets a minimum standard for how people are held in detention needs to be adopted in the Northern Territory. OPCAT is an international human rights treaty designed to stop torture by setting up regular, independent visits of detention facilities. Australia adopted the UN agreement in 2002, but the North Australian Aboriginal Justice Agency says states and territories are arguing about who should pay for it. A report by the NT Ombudsman released in November found that people were being held in extremely overcrowded watch houses for extended periods of time. The legal service says people are still being held in watch house-like conditions, despite the Northern Territory government saying things have changed. NIRS News' Adam Evans spoke to NAAJA CEO Ben Grimes this week.
1: We think that the NT government is deliberately being evasive or even misleading in terms of what's happening with people being held in watchhouse-like conditions. The background to this is that last year there was quite a scathing NT Ombudsman's report into what the Northern Territory government was doing, withholding around 200 people in watchhouse cells, sometimes 16, 17 people per cell, for extended periods of time. And after that Ombudsman's report, the NT government said that they had fixed the practice and people weren't being held in watchhouse-like conditions. What we've since discovered is that they've renamed some watch houses, or a watch house here in Darwin, as a corrections centre. They've renamed it to the Darwin Transitional Custody Centre, and people are still being held there. But because they've renamed it and reclassified it publicly, they're saying that people aren't being held for extended periods in watch houses, when that's just not the case.
5: Isn't that what watch houses are anyway? They're basically transit sort of, I mean, it's the same thing, right?
1: Yeah, well, so a watch house is really meant to be for a couple of days, and generally, absolute maximum, we would say 7 days. So watch houses don't have all of the things that a proper detention facility is meant to have. So they generally don't have health staff. It's really important for people to be medically checked when they're brought in. They don't have exercise facilities, and they often don't have access to sunlight or outdoor areas. And so, you know, the idea of people being held in a watch house for 3 or 4 days, I suppose, you know, not ideal, but that's pretty normal. But what we're seeing at the moment is people being held for 4 weeks or longer in watch house cells. And so that's not okay. And again, we don't think that the government is being transparent about the fact that this is occurring.
5: Mm. And so you're saying they've, like, I guess, used like a technicality to change the name so it's not actually a watch house by, I guess, definition or whatever, yeah?
1: Exactly. So what they've done is they've classified it as a corrections facility. And so watch houses are normally run and controlled by police, because that's where you bring people into when they're first arrested, and that's why they have much less functions in their facilities. But what the government has done is they've transferred control of it to corrections, and they've reclassified it as a correctional facility, effectively a prison. And so then, because it's no longer technically a watch house, it's technically a prison, then they're able to say that they're not holding people in watch houses, but actually it's the exact same building, it's the exact same cells.
5: Are you able to, like, take the avenue as in, like, compare it to other prisons? Like, if it's a correctional facility, can you say, well, this doesn't stack up to the standard of a prison?
1: Absolutely. And so if you're being held in this watch house facility that, you know, is technically now classified as a correctional facility, it's a very different experience for you than if you were held in a proper prison. So, you know, we have clients reporting going days or sometimes weeks on end without ever seeing sunlight, never being taken outside. There's no exercise facility. The only time that you're actually taken out of your cells is into an underground car park where cars are, you know, police cars are coming in and out full of police fumes. You don't get access to any programs. Your food standards are much lower. One of the big issues that our clients have raised is that when they get shifted into the watch house or the Darwin transitional facility, that none of their family contacts come across and their family don't know that they're there. So just your ability to ring up family and have a chat to your family, that doesn't exist if you're being held in the in the watch house or the transitional center. So it's a very, very different experience, far more negative experience, if basically your prison is a watch house that's just been reclassified as a prison rather than a proper for-purpose prison.
4: That was Ben Grimes, the CEO of Naja, speaking to Adam Evans.

And that was Myself by Kay LaBelle. And next we have Vague Utopia by Tia Gostello.

0: Yeah, so that was Two Step there by Ed Sheeran featuring Bajera. And coming up soon, we'll be going to the national news. RJ.
1: National Radio News.
2: Good morning, I'm David Cameron. The family of five-year-old Kumanjai Little Baby has thanked the Alice Springs community for its support. 47-year-old Jefferson Lewis has been arrested in relation to her death, with charges expected to be laid today. Her grandfather, Walpuri Elder Robin Jampanyanka Grenitz, says the family is grateful to those who helped search for the little girl last week and for the tributes and donations.
3: We are really grateful. What they've done made us think that, yes, we have people who really supported us. It is now time for sorry business, to show respect for our family and to have a space and time to have a grieving.
2: The Republican chairman of the US Congressional Armed Services Committees have said they're very concerned about the Pentagon's decision to withdraw 5,000 troops from Germany. Senator Roger Wicker and Representative Mike Rogers warned that prematurely reducing America's forward presence in Europe risks undermining deterrence. The BBC's Peter Bowes is in Washington.
4: This is a significant rebuke of the Pentagon by two high-profile chairman of the respective armed services committees in the House and the Senate, speaking with one voice here, saying that they are concerned about this move, which the Pentagon says will take place in the next 6 to 12 months. They say it sends the wrong signal to Vladimir Putin, and by that they mean it sends a signal of weakness.
2: The second of two new Spirit of Tasmania ferries has arrived in Geelong. Spirit 5 was built in Finland and then stored in Scotland. After the 7-week voyage to Australia, the ferry will undergo gantry testing before another temporary move to Melbourne. After years of delays, ferry operator TT Line says two new ferries are scheduled to begin carrying passengers between Victoria and Tasmania from October 31st. A charity supplying phones to victim survivors of family domestic violence says it's vital to provide access to support and services. More than half of recipients of a DV safe phone report perpetrators confiscated, monitored, or broke their original phones. The charity's lived experience ambassador, Pip Ray, told National Radio News a phone simply opens up many options.
5: A lot of what causes the drama is the fear. So it's this drama of, oh, what if, what if, what if. But if people know how to operate their phones and who you can report to, and services do that, that is exactly what a domestic violence service does. They help you and support you to understand how to navigate this really unique part of the world that we hope that most people don't have to deal with, but so many do.
2: Passengers in the United States have been left stranded by the collapse of Spirit Airlines. It follows a doubling in jet fuel prices as a result of the US-Israeli war on Iran. US Transportation Secretary Sean Duffy says other airlines were working to help out Spirit customers.
6: I'm grateful that all of them didn't look for an opportunity to gouge passengers, to take advantage of this situation. You actually saw the exact opposite. You saw airlines step up and say, no, actually, as we're all Americans, we're going to lean in and try to help out in a difficult time.
2: Sport, and in the A-League men's soccer, Auckland and Sydney are through to the semi-finals. The Kiwi side drew 1-1 with Melbourne City in regular time, winning a penalty shootout. Sydney downed Melbourne Victory 1-0 in the other elimination final.
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10: The weather for the rest of Thursday is a maximum of 11, cloudy, very high chance of shower with possible small hail in the late morning and afternoon. Winds westerly 20 to 30 kilometres.

0: Police-led meetings in New South Wales designed to reduce the risk of young people committing crimes or becoming victims are causing more harm than good. The Aboriginal Legal Service of New South Wales and the ACT is calling on the Mintz government to change its approach and put the program in the hands of Aboriginal community-controlled organisations. James Clifford is a solicitor at the Aboriginal Legal Service of New South Wales and the ACT. He's told NIRS News' Mark Hydes the New South Wales Police Force's youth action meetings aren't reducing youth offending or victimisation.
1: The police-led youth action meetings were rolled out without an evaluation. They received $12.87 million in 2024 without an evaluation until the one released in April this year, which found that they don't have an impact on reducing youth offending, youth victimisation. All they do is lead to slightly greater interaction with the child protection system. So, no, there's no evidence that these meetings are achieving the goals that they're set out to achieve.
2: What about evidence in terms of the harm they're causing?
1: Yeah, so in terms of the harm they're causing, effectively what these meetings do is they contribute to the over-surveillance of young people and their families. And we know that more than half of the children on these meetings are Aboriginal young people. Effectively, it's the police-led meeting with a bunch of other government departments speaking about young people and their families without including them in that conversation to try to guess at what kind of needs they might have. So in terms of feeling like you're being surveilled, like you're not having your own voice heard about the issues affecting your life, it's another program in that direction that's been funded to significant amounts of money with very little to show for it.
2: How do these kind of things get approved like that?
1: Well, look, I mean, that's always a concern for us. I think we know there's a lot of great work happening in the community with Aboriginal-led organisations, things happening all over the state. Yet we do see police-led initiatives like youth action meetings being funded to a significant degree where there's a trust that it works without that needing to be demonstrated in the way that that would be asked of, say, an Aboriginal-delivered program or another community-delivered program.
2: You've mentioned the word trust there. Is there a trust issue for children given these are police-led programs?
1: Absolutely. So, you know, we agree that, you know, organisations like housing, education shouldn't be working in silos. They should be collaborating with each other to address the whole needs presented by a young person. But the way to do that isn't by excluding young people. It's about having them at the centre of those decisions. So when you have a police-led coordination response, it's doomed to fail from the outset because police don't have that trust with many of the young people who are impacted, who maybe have trauma, significant issues with police. It'd be much better if these accountability mechanisms to coordinate services actually sat with community and with the young people and their families at the centre.
2: Are the action meetings leading to more young people having contact with the justice system?
1: Well, it depends on what you conceive of as the justice system. Effectively, these are meetings chaired by police, talking about young people and children who may have no formal contact with the police. And it's information sharing between agencies like the Department of Communities and Justice, Education and Health about children who may have no police involvement, and yet the disclosure is to police, as they're the ones who have been funded to coordinate that response, despite them not having expertise necessarily in service coordination, and certainly not service coordination to assist Aboriginal children and families.
2: Is the approach leading to more children being forced in the child protection sector?
1: Yeah, so the only finding that Boxhunt made about the impact of the YAMS was that there was an increase in the likelihood of children participating in the YAMS to have a risk of serious harm report and a slightly higher rate of detection as missing people. So it's bringing children deeper into the child protection system without necessarily addressing those underlying issues that may require families to get some support, to get some help. But once again, families and the children themselves aren't at the table in these conversations. So they're not able to articulate for themselves what they actually need to stay together as a family and to be safe and have their well-being looked after.
2: What are the police basing their plans on if that's not happening?
1: Well, the police are basing their plans on the government representatives, mostly, sitting around a table in these meetings discussing the children and their families and making their own decisions about what they think would be best for that child. And we've seen this happen across generations where we know what actually works best is including children and their families as the people with the most expertise about their own lives and what they need. I mean, children can be asked to consent to participate, but if they say, I don't want to participate, it doesn't actually change anything. The meeting will go ahead in their absence. and these other agencies will discuss the children and their lives without their knowledge and also without their input. And their input is really the most important part, because that actually is what will make a difference.
2: Have you or your organisation raised your concerns with the state government?
1: So we raised our concerns when it was announced somewhat unexpectedly in 2024 that the youth action meetings would be expanded from 2 sites to a further 9 sites, and then again for a total of 18 sites. And we'd asked, where is the evidence base for this to occur? And we were told that a Voxler study was underway, and it's now been released sometime later, and confirming what we suspected, that this approach isn't actually serving a child's best interests and isn't the best way to address their needs.
2: What sort of action would you like to see from the state government?
1: I would love to see the state government take the idea that we need a wraparound approach, that we need coordination between services and agencies, and say that we should actually be funding Aboriginal community-controlled and local organisations to run these meetings, to have the child at the centre, invite them to participate, ask them what help they need, and instead of merely funding coordination, fund the actual services, fund the youth centre, fund the after-hours space. We've seen this happening in piecemeal ways, but we shouldn't see $12.8 million go towards a coordination function sitting with police. That kind of thing should sit with the community and sit with Aboriginal people who are able to self-determine what actually will make sense for their lives.
2: You would think a program like this could direct them to more Aboriginal-led services that will benefit them?
1: Well, I think a program like this, when it's directed by the police, is fundamentally flawed. I think they need to rethink who is the lead agency on these meetings and say, instead of funding the police, an organisation that historically has done significant harm to Aboriginal children and families, but also is an organisation that has expertise in other areas, it's not coordinating support meetings, say, who are the experts here? And so it's Aboriginal community orgs that should be receiving the funding to run these meetings and this coordination and this agency accountability process within their local communities, not from the police then dictating out without the child's knowledge.
0: That's James Clifford, a solicitor at the Aboriginal Legal Service of New South Wales and the ACT, talking to NIRS News' Mark Hides. You're listening to the National Indigenous Radio Service's weekly news in review. I'm Harrison Peterson, coming to you from Magajin, Brisbane, in Yuggera and Turrbal Country. Still to come in this episode, a new study has looked into what happens when you take out plastic packaging from the food we eat. Stay tuned to find out their findings.

So, yes, that was Emma Donovan there with Do I Need You? And coming up next, we have a song by Lamont RJ, and this one's called Missing Girl.

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taking the Lexus. Come on, she flow, I'm in my own league with legends. 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

0: Yeah, so that is Rappaport, Mr. Rhodes and P Major, Life Can Be Damn. So anyway, we're going to head back to the National Indigenous Radio Service news.
1: Streetlights, lit-up homes, electronic billboards and outdoor lights are jeopardising the future of an important form of Indigenous knowledge. Proud Yorta Yorta and Barapa Barapa man Kai Lane is shining a light on the effects of light pollution. The Indigenous astronomer and educators told me traditional methods that use the night sky to connect with country are being put at risk.
2: When we look up at the stars in the night sky, it's like a database. It's like a, think of a USB stick, or when we talk about the cloud on our phones, that's what it's like. So when we look up at the night sky, when we look at the stars, we can see the twinkle, and the twinkle can predict how windy it's going to be the next day, or if it's going to be rainy weather. And to be able to see that certain twinkle, and it's like a quick flash that you can see when you're out without light pollution areas. So when you're more in central Australia and away from urban areas, you can see the twinkle. And the more you look at that each day, the more you can know how to read the country and read the night sky. And in urban areas or light pollution areas, you can't see that twinkle anymore. So it's lost knowledge. So yeah, I hope that explains it all right.
3: Yeah, definitely. And so also the importance of certain constellations and how that can be used for like hunting periods or like sustainability time.
2: Yeah, so I'm happy to tell you a bit of a story about the Boorong clan. So the Boorong clan lives over near Lake Tyrrell, and they prided themselves as the best astronomers in Australia. So that's Northern Victoria area. And when the settlers come through, they noticed how intelligent and smart this mob was about the stars and their knowledge about it. And they've got so many different constellations about certain animals and their breeding times. So imagine how long they've spent tens and tens and tens of thousands of years looking up at the night sky, and they've created this database for when you look up at the night sky and see these certain animals in the night sky. And some of them I can tell you is like the emu, it's like the Murray cod, it's like the red rump parrot, there's like a kangaroo. And when you see them in the night sky, it has you do not eat them at all. And it's like a step into how Indigenous Australians lived for so long with the abundance of food they had.
3: What's at risk if nothing's done to address light pollution? Do all these databases risk being lost for time?
2: Oh, yeah, 100%. When I've lived in an urban area, so I've lived in Geelong for about 2 years now, and when I go back home and look up at the night sky, I struggle to find some of these constellations just because I've been away from it from an extended amount of time. And that's what, if I'm not growing up with that around me, it's very hard to continue that on, if that sort of makes sense. So if we're not teaching these young ones at a young age where these constellations are, they're not going to grow up and appreciate and have that knowledge.
3: And so what steps can people take, to reduce light pollution? And is there something you'd like to see more widely done?
2: Yeah, definitely. So my tips for all of us getting together would be turning off outdoor lights whenever possible. Closing curtains so indoor lights don't shine outside. And then, if possible, changing outdoor lights to low intensity or warm light, as they are much less harmful than ultra bright white light, LED lights. And stop lights shining towards the sky or vegetation, so tree areas, and use types of shields and direct them out when you need them. And consider sensor lights that only come out when you need them. Especially, I know it's a bit unfortunate that brighter lights when you go to places like Bunnings are a lot cheaper than sensor lights, but I guess it's looking at that long-term approach of if you turn these outdoor lights off, you might have some more micro bats hanging around your backyard And microbats eat up to, I think it's like 1,000 to 1,500 mozzies in one night. So that's, then you can get there and enjoy sitting out in the backyard a lot more with less mozzies. You might get some beautiful owls, like the barn owl might come and sit at your back and join your backyard. You might have, so there's some beautiful nocturnal animals that might come and join you when you're outside if you do some of these tips.
1: That's Indigenous astronomer Kai Lane talking to me about the harms of light pollution.

Yeah, so there, Jessica Mowboy was Burn, and before that we had Electric Fields was Gold Energy. So coming up after today's program, we have Christine Scecco and, of course, Susan Thompson was Treading the Boards. Coming up now, before we go on to the rest of the show, this one's by Myesha. I think we've heard a few songs from her this year, last year I think it was, as well. And this one's called Twisted Words.

Yeah, so that was Busby Maru. There was Underlying Message. And coming up soon, we'll be getting closer to the end of the program for Nurrugal's Corner for this week. But anyway, just wanted to have a listen to one song from a band back when we first started off playing music at Chasm. And this one's called Dreamtime Stories by Coloured Stone.

0: Yes, once again, we've come to that time of day again when we say Yarrabee. And to all our listeners, I hope you have enjoyed the rest of the day. Might be a bit cloudy and rainy, but yeah, maybe we can all sit back and watch some Netflix or something. But anyway, coming up next, we've got Christine and Suzanne with Treading the Boards. So it's goodbye from me and goodbye from RJ.
1: Yep, good afternoon, everyone.

0: National Radio News.
1: Good morning, I'm David Cameron. The family of five-year-old Kumanjai Little Baby has thanked the Alice Springs community for its support. 47-year-old Jefferson Lewis has been arrested in relation to her death, with charges expected to be laid today. Her grandfather, Walpole elder Robin Jempenyanka Grenitz, says the family is grateful to those who helped search for the little girl last week and for the tributes and donations.
2: We are really grateful. What they've done made us think that, yes, we have people who really supported us. It is now time for sorry business, to show respect for our family and to have a space and time to have a grieving.
1: The Republican chairman of the US Congressional Armed Services Committees have said they're very concerned about the Pentagon's decision to withdraw 5,000 troops from Germany. Senator Roger Wicker and Representative Mike Rogers warned that prematurely reducing America's forward presence in Europe risks undermining deterrence. The BBC's Peter Bowes is in Washington.
3: This is a significant rebuke of the Pentagon by two high-profile chairman of the respective Armed Services Committees in the House and the Senate, speaking with one voice here, saying that they are concerned about this move, which the Pentagon says will take place in the next 6 to 12 months. They say it sends the wrong signal to Vladimir Putin, and by that they mean it sends a signal of weakness.
1: The second of two new Spirit of Tasmania ferries has arrived in Geelong. Spirit 5 was built in Finland and then stored in Scotland. After the seven-week voyage to Australia, the ferry will undergo gantry testing before another temporary move to Melbourne. After years of delays, ferry operator TT Line says two new ferries are scheduled to begin carrying passengers between Victoria and Tasmania from October 31st. A charity supplying phones to victim survivors of family domestic violence says it's vital to provide access to support and services. More than half of recipients of a DV safe phone report perpetrators confiscated, monitored or broke their original phones. The charity's lived experience ambassador, Pip Ray, told National Radio News a phone simply opens up many options.
4: A lot of what causes the drama is the fear. So it's this drama of, oh, what if? But if people know how to operate their phones and who you can report to, and services do that, that is exactly what a domestic violence service does. They help you and support you to understand how to navigate this really unique part of the world that we hope that most people don't have to deal with, but so many do.
1: Passengers in the United States have been left stranded by the collapse of Spirit Airlines. It follows a doubling in jet fuel prices as a result of the US-Israeli war on Iran. US Transportation Secretary Sean Duffy says other airlines were working to help out Spirit customers.
5: I'm grateful that all of them didn't look for an opportunity to gouge passengers, to take advantage of this situation. You actually saw the exact opposite. You saw airlines step up and say, no, actually, as we're all Americans, we're going to lean in and try to help out in a difficult time.
1: Sport and in the A-League men's soccer, Auckland and Sydney are through to the semi-finals. The Kiwi side drew 1-1 with Melbourne City in regular time, winning a penalty shootout. Sydney downed Melbourne Victory 1-0 in the other elimination final.
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9: Well, we've got a few warnings today. It's a cold, cold day. We've got severe weather warning to parts of Gippsland. Also gale warnings to central Gippsland coast. It's currently 8, aiming for 11.
10: Feels like four.
9: It's freezing. Yeah, Thursday, a maximum of 11 with showers. Friday, a minimum of 7, a maximum of 15 with showers easing. And Saturday, a minimum of 9, a maximum of 16. And Sunday, a minimum of 9 and a maximum of 17. Slight change of a shower, light winds.
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0: Well, good afternoon and welcome to Treading the Boards with Christine and Sue. Today, we're going to explore those gut-wrenching songs that make you sit up and take notice. These are powerful moments that you get that get your heart pumping and draw you right into the story unfolding on stage.
1: Yeah, you might need your tissues.
0: Some of them. When I was actually researching this, a lot of shows are about divorce and separation.
1: Sad things, I know.
0: So you might need to sort of, you know, this is a trigger warning. Reflecting on recent shows, the last production that had this effect on me was the opening song from Class Act Productions of Hunchback of Notre Dame. The actual combination of the chorale and the orchestra and the volume, it just made me shiver.
1: It was, yeah.
0: Yes, and it took you right into Notre Dame. Yeah. Did you have any recent that...
1: Well, it's funny because I know that we're playing Losing My Mind next.
0: Yep.
1: And that is one of those songs for me. It makes me cry. You know, if I'm feeling a bit miserable, I put that on.
0: Oh, that's gone.
1: I just love it. And I didn't think I've heard so many different versions of it, and it never fails to emotionally connect with me. I actually said to my husband, can we play this at our wedding? And he was like, no.
0: No, it'll make you cry.
1: And it's not really about, you know, joyful things. So, no, it wasn't a good thing to play at the wedding, but I do love it. Maybe my funeral. Yeah. Maybe. So Losing My Mind is from Follies, written by Stephen Sondheim, and it's sung by the character Sally Durant Plummer, who was a showgirl in the show Follies. So Follies is about a group of showgirls coming back for a reunion. So this song was written as a torch song for the character Sally to sing in the Loveland portion of the show. The Loveland portion of the show is quite bizarre because it's all sort of present time, and then all of a sudden they go off into like a fairy.
0: Ghosts come
1: into it. And I guess the four main characters sing, they all sing a song each, and it's very emotional for them. That's a good way of explaining it, isn't it?
0: Yeah.
1: So this song expresses Sally's preoccupation with Ben, who's actually married to Phyllis, who was my husband in the show. She has idolised her as a lover with infinite details. So Sondheim leads Sally from sunrise to sleepless nights, revelling in every second of her existence, and it's defined by the number. It explores to the extent to which she has lost herself in this make-believe world of underlying desire. It really is a beautiful, beautiful song. Mm. It really is. And then after that, we're going to hear For Good, which is a song from the 2003 musical Wicked. It is sung as a duet between Elphaba, who's the Wicked Witch of the West, and Glinda, the Good Witch of the North, as a farewell. The song score and lyrics were written by composer Stephen Schwartz on the Broadway cast recording. The song was performed by Idina Menzel and Kristen Chenoweth. So For Good in this version is done by Cynthia Erivo.
0: Yeah, of course. Yeah.
1: And it was amazing. Mm-hmm. I was so good. And also, of course, Ariana Grande. So Schwartz commented after the show premiered for that opening night of the song, he asked his daughter what she would say if she would never see her best friend again. And her answer would be the first verse of For Good.
0: Mm-hmm.
1: So let's get ready to get nice and emotional with Losing My Mind, sung by the lovely Bernadette Peters, and then For Good by Cynthia Erivo and Ariana Grande.
2: Oh, it's like I'm losing my mind.

0: That was beautiful. That didn't make us cry too much, did it?
1: But I have to say, that's how I feel about our friendship.
0: Yeah.
1: There you go. That's lovely.
0: Right. Sorry, I was just looking at the monitor here and just checking I've got everything right. I don't know.
1: I can't hear myself
0: and I can't hear you. I can't hear anybody. I'm just going to do that. Okay. So One Day More is an iconic Act One finale from the musical Les Miserables. It acts as a dramatic montage on the eve of the 1832 Paris uprising, where main characters sing their individual motivations and fates, clashing in a triumphal orchestration about the unknown day ahead. You've done Les Mis, haven't you?
1: I have, yes.
0: I played a prostitute,
1: yes.
0: Yes, at one show I did the makeup, but I haven't actually been in it yet. The other one, No One Is Alone, it's a pivotal empathetic song from Stephen Sondheim's musical Into the Woods. It reassures characters and the audience that despite a terrifying isolation, mother cannot guide you, they are not navigating life's woods or making difficult choices entirely alone.
1: Mm, it's a lovely song.
0: And that's another one you've been in that I haven't.
1: Yes, Jack's mum, twice.
0: Yes. Okay, so we're going to hear One Day More from Les Mis, and that's going to be live. Not here, but it's from a live recording. And No One Is Alone by Anna Kendrick Jeremy Jordan.

0: of angry men. It is the music of a people who will not be slaves again. When the bleating of your heart echoes the beating of a drum, there is a life about to start when tomorrow comes.
1: À la volonté du peuple et à la santé du progrès,

0: That was beautiful, absolutely beautiful.
1: And I really loved the French Les Mis, because I mean, that's where it came from. Yeah, so it's so lovely to hear it sung in its native tongue. Yeah. It's beautiful.
0: So, I'm here. Some of these shows I've never even heard of, but anyway, I'm here. It's a climatic anthem from The Colour Purple.
1: Yes, you did. We went to see the movie together.
0: Yes, I've seen Colour Purple, but I don't think, you know, like, I'm here, I'd sort of forgotten it, I guess.
1: Yeah.
0: And it's from The Colour Purple musical and the film adaptation where the protagonist, Celia, declares herself worth independence and strength. After enduring abuse and isolation, Celie embraces self-love and ownership of her life, marking the transformation from victim to a triumphant woman. It marks a pivotal moment where Celie decides to live for herself after escaping her abusive husband, Mister.
1: Yeah, he was horrible in the movie, wasn't he?
0: Yes, he was. Yes. He was really bad, I'd forgotten we'd gone to the movie to see that. But Send in the Clowns, it's a 1973 song by Stephen Sondheim from A Little Night Music, meaning send in the fools, reflecting on regret, missed opportunities and the folly of love. It uses a theatrical metaphor, sending in the clowns to distract the audience when a show goes wrong, to suggest accepting life's foolish mistakes and ironies.
1: Perhaps we should send in the clowns right now.
0: Cover all the mistakes. So we're going to hear Cynthia Erivo singing I'm Here from Colour Purple, and only she can do that. And Barbara Streisand, of course, singing Send in the Clowns with a little from A Little Light Music.

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4: Well, we've got quite a few things happening, as we've said, I think, on numerous occasions, that May is a very busy month for the theatre. So on the 14th of May, opens on the 14th of May, is Speaking in Tongues. And that is going to be on with Offshore Theatre, who are based in Cowes. 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Contact the Bass Coast Coastal Cultural Venues, Birmingham or something, or go on the Offshore Theatre's page for your tickets. So the story of Speaking in Tongues is the movie Lantana. Is based on that. So it's a psychological thriller. Mm. Two couples in an unstable marriage inadvertently exchange partners in a night of adulterous encounters. Mm. Sounds like fun. Mm. I would love to go and see it, but unfortunately I don't think I can get there because I've got so much on at the moment. But chook us to all our friends over in Cowes. Where am I going? I don't know, Cowes. And so I hope it's a fantastic season for you all. We have auditions. Sail Theatre Company are doing Sister Act, and their auditions are on the 16th of May 2026. Contact Sail Theatre Company, and you can book your audition through Try Booking. So that's a good, fun show with lots of roles for women. And then coming up in the next couple of weeks, both opening on the same night, we have got Jesus Christ Superstar with Warragul Theatre Company at the West Gippsland Arts Centre. You can get your tickets through there. And Come From Away, One Thaggy Theatrical Group, that opens the same night, 22nd of May, and that is at the Union Theatre in Wonthaggi.
5: Both want to get to both of those.
4: Yes, I know. Two good shows, I think. Mm. Well, what have we got next? Oh, I know. Don't Rain on My Parade. It's from Funny Girl. It means do not spoil my excitement, ruin my plans, or dampen my high spirits with negativity. It's famously sung by Barbra Streisand. It's an assertive declaration to stay positive, ignore critics, and keep celebrating a happy moment or a big dream, despite what other people say.
5: That'd be nice if we could do that.
4: I know. In the context of the musical, the character Fanny Bryce is singing about her relentless ambition and a refusal to let anyone stop her from achieving her dreams, making the song an anthem for self-joyous confidence and tenacity. And I always remember seeing her on the back of that barge. Is it a barge? Is that what you call it? A barge? Tugboat barge? Yeah. Whatever. Singing away in her lovely dress. It's a great number. And then we're going to do Get Out and Stay Out, which is a high-energy musical number from 9 to 5, the musical, with musical by Dolly Parton. It's performed by the character Judy Burnley, and it marks her transformation from a naive, insecure new employee into a confident woman who leaves her abusive husband and takes control of her life. So, here we go. Don't Rain on My Parade from Funny Girl, sung by Barbra Streisand, and then Get Out and Stay Out from the 9 to 5 cast.

have an affair? Smoke pot? Or do M&Ms? You can't stop me. Well, it's funny how you waltzed in here, assuming I'd come back. Well, let me tell you something. You are way off track. Can't you see I'm different? Or are you still that blind? No, you stand right there and take it. There's no love to hide behind. Well, I am proud.

0: Well, that was out there loud. Get out and stay out. Okay, She Used to Be Mine from the musical Waitress is one of the standout songs from the show that seems to resonate with audience the most. Aspiring thousands of the internet covers. It's about a young waitress with an abusive husband wondering how she got so disconnected.
1: That yeah, it's a Sarah Bareilles, isn't it, that one? Yeah.
0: So I still got to see that. I'd love to go and see that, but I don't know if I'll get a chance. But anyway, I Dreamed a Dream. It's another ballad from Les Mis, sung by the characters Fantine as she reflects on her lost innocence, dashed hopes and tragic descent into poverty and prostitution. It explores the contrast between happiness and present despair. So we've got She Used to Be Mine by Jesse Mueller, and I Dreamed a Dream by Anne Hathaway.
1: From the movie, yeah.

There was a time when men were kind, when their voices were soft, when their words inviting. There was a time when love was blind, and the world was a song, and the song was exciting.

0: have to say that really is a beautiful rendition.
1: We had to get that last tear out. I couldn't turn it off too soon.
0: It really is a beautiful. I remember going to see it. I went to see it in Brisbane, you know, like the when it opened at Christmas. It opened at Christmas, and Boxing Day has always been a bit of a thing for us. We always go to the cinema on Boxing Day. And I went with my sister, and we did, you know, gold class, the whole kit and caboodle, and we sat down and really enjoying the show. And she's in the middle of this song, and I'm like so engrossed in what was going on. And then this girl comes in. Did you order a wine?
1: Oh, no.
0: Sort of like really broke the moment. I was like, really? Oh, and the best,
1: what a,
0: you know.
1: Time to do it.
0: It's just so fun.
1: But watching the movie, I mean, that song, you just felt so helpless for her. You wanted to help her.
0: It's a beautifully written song. It really is. Oh, it really is. All right, what have we got? We've got some community announcements, or a community announcement. La Trobe Orchestra, they are doing an afternoon of music and imagination in Traralgon. It's following a sold-out performance at the end of 2025. So music lovers and families alike are invited to experience an afternoon of orchestral storytelling as the La Trobe Orchestra presents dances and stories. This is on Sunday, the 17th of May at 2 p.m. at the Uniting Church in Park Lane, Traralgon. It will feature some of the most beloved and evocative music inspired by legendary tales and timeless dance traditions. Audiences will be swept away by the epic sounds of the 50-member orchestra performing Lord of the Rings, An Enduring Romance of Romeo and Juliet, alongside lively ballet favourites like Mother Ginger from Tchaikovsky's Nutcracker and the Hungarian Dance No. 5 by Brahms. The programme also features some tangos, including Tripped Up Tango by the Gippsland composer Danny Marie Ashmore, promising rhythm, passion and a contemporary twist. Tickets are $20 for adults, $10 for those under 17, cash and card accepted at the door. And concertgoers are invited to stay after the performance and enjoy afternoon tea, providing an opportunity to meet the musicians. Oh, it sounds lovely. Yeah. So for more information, find the La Trobe Orchestra Inc. on Facebook or email latrobeorchestra@gmail.com.
2: National Radio News.
3: Good morning, I'm David Cameron. The family of 5-year-old Kumanjai Little Baby has thanked the Alice Springs community for its support. 47-year-old Jefferson Lewis has been arrested in relation to her death, with charges expected to be laid today. Her grandfather, Walpuri Elder Robin Jampanyanka Grenitz, says the family is grateful to those who helped search for the little girl last week and for the tributes and donations.
4: We are really grateful. What they've done made us think that, yes, we have people who really supported us. It is now time for sorry business, to show respect for our family and to have a space and time to have a grieving.
3: The Republican chairman of the US Congressional Armed Services Committees have said they're very concerned about the Pentagon's decision to withdraw 5,000 troops from Germany. Senator Roger Wicker and Representative Mike Rogers warned that prematurely reducing America's forward presence in Europe risks undermining deterrence. The BBC's Peter Bowes is in Washington.
5: This is a significant rebuke of the Pentagon by two high-profile chairman of the respective Armed Services Committees in the House and the Senate, speaking with one voice here, saying that they are concerned about this move, which the Pentagon says will take place in the next 6 to 12 months. They say it sends the wrong signal to Vladimir Putin, and by that they mean it sends a signal of weakness.
3: The second of two new Spirit of Tasmania ferries has arrived in Geelong. Spirit 5 was built in Finland and then stored in Scotland. After the 7-week voyage to Australia, the ferry will undergo gantry testing before another temporary move to Melbourne. After years of delays, ferry operator TT Line says two new ferries are scheduled to begin carrying passengers between Victoria and Tasmania from October 31st. A charity supplying phones to victim survivors of family domestic violence says it's vital to provide access to support and services. More than half of recipients of a DV safe phone report perpetrators confiscated, monitored or broke their original phones. The charity's lived experience ambassador, Pip Ray, told National Radio News a phone simply opens up many options.
6: A lot of what causes the drama is the fear. So it's this drama of, oh, what if? But if people know how to operate their phones and who you can report to, and services do that, that is exactly what a domestic violence service does. They help you and support you to understand how to navigate this really unique part of the world that we hope that most people don't have to deal with, but so many do.
3: Passengers in the United States have been left stranded by the collapse of Spirit Airlines. It follows a doubling in jet fuel prices as a result of the US-Israeli war on Iran. US Transportation Secretary Sean Duffy says other airlines were working to help out Spirit customers.
7: I'm grateful that all of them didn't look for an opportunity to gouge passengers, to take advantage of this situation. You actually saw the exact opposite. You saw airlines step up and say, no, actually, as we're all Americans, we're going to lean in and try to help out in a difficult time.
3: Sport and in the A-League men's soccer, Auckland and Sydney are through to the semi-finals. The Kiwi side drew 1-1 with Melbourne City in regular time, winning a penalty shootout. Sydney downed Melbourne Victory 1-0 in the other elimination final.
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1: Well, we have several warnings. Severe weather warning for parts of Gippsland. And gale warnings for central Gippsland coast. It is currently 8 degrees with a top of 11. That's for the rest of the day. Cloudy and lots of showers, I think. 95% showers, really? tomorrow, maximum of 15 and minimum of 7. So another cold one tomorrow. Saturday, maximum of 16 and a minimum of 9. And Sunday, a maximum of 17 and a minimum of 9 again. So, I'll Be Here is a renowned song from Adam Gron's musical Ordinary Days. It tells the story of Claire, a New Yorker navigating love again after losing her husband in 9/11, ultimately deciding to move in while honouring his memory. It's a moving, emotional ballad about loss, resilience and hope.
0: I've never heard of this particular show because I think whenever we think Ordinary of Days, 9/11, we always think of Come From Away.
1: That's exactly it. Yeah. I started writing that thinking, oh, yeah, the same.
0: Oh, nice.
1: Then moving on, Still Hurting, it's the opening song from the musical The Last 5 Years by Jason Robert Brown, depicting the character Kathy reeling from her immediate end of her marriage to Jamie. It acts as a raw emotional monologue showing her grappling with betrayal, abandonment and the pain of being left behind while James moves on.
0: So a jolly song then.
1: Yes, both of them really quite. So I'll Be Here sung by Lisa Bressier and Still Hurting is by Anna Kendrick.
0: Lovely.

0: That was nice. What have we got now? We've now got How Could I Ever Know, which is from The Secret Garden. It's composed by Lucy Simon with lyrics by Marsha Norman, sung by the ghost of Lily Craven to her grieving husband Archibald. It serves as a climactic, emotional plea for him to let go of his ego and find joy again. There you go. And then we're going on to Maybe This Time, which is obviously a very famous ballad from the 1972 film Cabaret, performed by Liza Minnelli as Sally Bowles, portraying desperate hope for love and success. It was written by Kando and Ebb, and they are known for their beautiful soaring ballads about a person on the edge of despair. This one is about a person on the edge of despair longing to stop being a loser in love. But interestingly enough, at the moment, I am listening to Liza Minnelli's autobiography in my car. And she's just
1: so
0: done...
1: it's like her book, but it's actually
0: it's her book. It's her book, and she's reading it to
1: you. Oh, wow.
0: And she's telling her tale, and she's just done Cabaret, which is only fairly early on in the book. And she talks about Kando and Ebb. She's so very fond of them, and they did wonderful things for her and wonderful things for her career. So there you go. We are now going to play How Could I Ever Know by Rebecca Luker and Mandy Patinkin from The Secret Garden, and then Maybe This Time by the incomparable Liza Minnelli.

0: I think that started going on to the next song. That's very quick, isn't it?
1: I was just about to say, there is no doubting Liza Minnelli's talent, is there? I mean, the woman can sing, that's for sure.
0: And I'm telling you, I'm not going.
1: Well, we know that because you just...
0: That's a signature Torch song from the 1981 Broadway musical Dreamgirls. Written by Tom Ayen and Henry Zriga and sung by character Effie White to her manager lover. It's a desperate, defiant act of devotion, refusing to be left behind. The song occurs at the end of Act One after Effie is fired from the Dreams and breaks up with Curtis Taylor Jr.
1: That's a great song.
0: The winner takes it all is a deeply emotional ballad about the painful, often unfair end of a relationship where one person moves on while the other is left heartbroken. It frames divorce or breakups as a game with a clear winner who takes everything and a loser who has to fall. And was, of course, from Mamma Mia, although this version is from ABBA. Breaks up with Curtis Taylor Jr.
1: That's a great song.
0: The winner takes it all is a deeply emotional ballad about the painful, often unfair end of a relationship where one person moves on while the other is left heartbroken. It frames divorce or breakups as a game with a clear winner who takes everything.

0: Jennifer Hudson, and The Winner Takes It All by ABBA.
1: And I am

0: What are we doing now, Sue?
1: Oh, you're going to do it.
0: I am.
1: Come from away.
0: Come from away. I thought we were playing an ad. It's all right.
1: Well, we probably should. Okay. But anyway.
0: Quickly, go on then.
1: We'll play an ad. Okay.
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3: Australia Post is warning Australians to stay vigilant after receiving more than 2,500 reports already this year of scammers targeting online marketplace users. Scammers are posting as genuine buyers and sending links or QR codes to sellers that lead to fake Australia Post courier service websites designed to steal personal and financial information. Australia Post Chief Information Officer Adam Cartwright explains.
4: Scammers are posing as interested buyers on Facebook Marketplace, and they're messaging sellers to express interest and negotiate a price. Then they provide a counterfeit link or QR code, falsely claiming that payment has been completed and that they've covered shipping costs via Australia Post. And we've had more than 2,500 Australians report they've been targeted by these scams this year. We'd encourage people to please continue to report these scams to us.
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0: Well, I think the one thing you can say about ours is you never know what you're going to get. So thanks for hanging in there, everyone. We're now doing Come From Away and we're going to play Prayer. This is, you know, a pivotal musical medley reflecting the search for hope and peace among the strangers who were grounded in Gander, Newfoundland after 9/11. It blends multiple faiths, including Christian, Jewish, Hindu and Muslim prayers, highlighting unity and community care centred around a Make Me a Channel of Your Peace. It's quite beautiful, this piece, isn't it?
1: Yes, I love that piece.
0: Really is quite lovely. This song is highly regarded as a tear-jerking emotional moment from the show. So it highlights the emotional weight of 9/11 events and the solace that was found in the community. And then after that, another cheerful number. We're going to play the opening number of Act Two from the musical Rent, written by Jonathan Larson. The song famously asks how to measure a year in a human life, suggesting 5,025,600 minutes. I can never remember that. And I did have to use those numbers when I was in a play once, and I had to sing it to remember it. So we're going to play Seasons of Love. It emphasises valuing time, community and relationships over material wealth. It acts as a moment of reflection, often sung by the cast in a line to connect directly with the audience. It's due to the character's struggles with HIV and AIDS. The song is deeply associated with AIDS awareness. It's quite a lovely number. So we have got Prayer, which is sung by Chad Kimball and the Come From Away cast, and Seasons of Love, featuring Rosario Dawson, Tay Diggs and Jessica Mueller.
6: Beulah walks me to church, and when we get there, I light a candle for my son.
7: And I do too.
8: I suddenly realize what that music was from my dream. It was an old hymn from when I was a kid. I haven't been to church in years, but for some reason, that song is in my head.

0: There's a man here in town. He's lived here nearly his entire life. He heard that there was a rabbi diverted here, and he came to find me and tell me his story.
1: I was born in Poland, I think. And my parents, they were Jews. They sent me here before the war started. I still remember some of the prayers they taught me. As a boy, I was told I should never tell anyone I was Jewish, even my wife. But after what happened on Tuesday, so many stories, gah, just like that. I needed to tell someone.
2: During El Fagir, when most people are asleep, it is easier to pray. But at Duhur, I can feel them watching me. Sometimes I catch them when they think I'm not looking, and I can see the fear in their eyes.
3: Excuse me, Beulah wanted me to check on you. The library's open for anyone looking for some peace and a quiet...

Well, that one, I love Rent. It just really gets me going, that one. Now, Something Wonderful. It's a renowned show tune from the musical King and I. This one gets me every time. I cry during King and I. Nothing stops me. Sung by Lady Thiang to express devoted, unconditional love for a complex husband despite his faults. And the king surely was faulty. It serves as an inspirational, emotional anchor in the show, often compared to You'll Never Walk Alone for its supported message. Then we're going to maybe finish with Defying Gravity. We'll see how we go. It's the Act One finale song from the musical Wicked, symbolising empowerment, personal liberation and the choice to defy unjust authority. It centres on Elphaba deciding to resist the wizard's corrupt regime, accepting her role as an outcast to live without limits and literally rising above her limitations. So this is Something Wonderful from the chorus of the Broadway production, I think, and Defying Gravity with Cynthia Aviro.

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0: Buffy, listen to me. 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
1: I know. 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

0: for today from Treading the Boards. Next week, we're going to bring you a show based on true events. So may all your days be musical and your nights be full of song. Thank you so much for listening.
1: And
0: take
1: goodbye.
0: Care. And be careful in this horrible weather.
1: And we'll chat to you next week.
0: Yeah. Bye.
1: Bye.

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1: Good morning, I'm David Cameron. The family of five-year-old Kumanjai Little Baby has thanked the Alice Springs community for its support. 47-year-old Jefferson Lewis has been arrested in relation to her death, with charges expected to be laid today. Her grandfather, Walpuri Elder Robin Jampanyanka Grenitz, says the family is grateful to those who helped search for the little girl last week and for the tributes and donations.
2: We are really grateful. What they've done made us think that, yes, we have people who really supported us. It is now time for sorry business, to show respect for our family and to have a space and time to have a grieving.
1: The Republican chairman of the US Congressional Armed Services Committees have said they're very concerned about the Pentagon's decision to withdraw 5,000 troops from Germany. Senator Roger Wicker and Representative Mike Rogers warned that prematurely reducing America's forward presence in Europe risks undermining deterrence. The BBC's Peter Bowes is in Washington.
3: This is a significant rebuke of the Pentagon by two high-profile chairmen of the respective Armed Services Committees in the House and the Senate, speaking with one voice here, saying that they are concerned about this move, which the Pentagon says will take place in the next 6 to 12 months. They say it sends the wrong signal to Vladimir Putin, and by that they mean it sends a signal of weakness.
1: The second of two new Spirit of Tasmania ferries has arrived in Geelong. Spirit 5 was built in Finland and then stored in Scotland. After the seven-week voyage to Australia, the ferry will undergo gantry testing before another temporary move to Melbourne. After years of delays, ferry operator TT Line says two new ferries are scheduled to begin carrying passengers between Victoria and Tasmania from October 31st. A charity supplying phones to victim survivors of family domestic violence says it's vital to provide access to support and services. More than half of recipients of a DV safe phone report perpetrators confiscated, monitored, or broke their original phones. The charity's lived experience ambassador, Pip Ray, told National Radio News a phone simply opens up many options.
4: A lot of what causes the drama is the fear. So it's this drama of, oh, what if, what if, what if. But if people know how to operate their phones and who you can report to, and services do that, that is exactly what a domestic violence service does. They help you and support you to understand how to navigate this really unique part of the world that we hope that most people don't have to deal with, but so many do.
1: Passengers in the United States have been left stranded by the collapse of Spirit Airlines. It follows a doubling in jet fuel prices as a result of the US-Israeli war on Iran. US Transportation Secretary Sean Duffy says other airlines were working to help out Spirit customers.
5: I'm grateful that all of them didn't look for an opportunity to gouge passengers, to take advantage of this situation. You actually saw the exact opposite. You saw airlines step up and say, no, actually, as we're all Americans, we're going to lean in and try to help out in a difficult time.
1: Sport, and in the A-League men's soccer, Auckland and Sydney are through to the semi-finals. The Kiwi side drew 1-1 with Melbourne City in regular time, winning a penalty shootout. Sydney downed Melbourne Victory 1-0 in the other elimination final.
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8: Hello and welcome to the Mac Attack Thursday Drive program. Good to have you on board. Now it's time for you to enjoy some of those great songs from the 60s through to the 90s here on Gippsland FM 104.7. I'm Alan McKenzie, and I'll be with you for the next 2 hours to play for you some of those great songs. Thoroughly enjoyed Sue and Christine's Treading the Boards program today. Hope you did too. Another good playlist from you girls. Enjoyable. Okay, currently the weather in the Latrobe Valley doesn't need much describing other than to say it's 12.4 degrees and we were shooting today for a top of 11. Gee, 11. Cloudy, obviously, and 100% chance of showers with possible small hail that could continue from this morning through to the afternoon. Let's wait and see, but boy, be glad when it passes. All right, tonight we're down to 7 degrees and a top tomorrow on Friday of 15. Cloudy yet again, 95% chance of showers most likely in the morning, then Friday night down to 9 degrees and a top on Saturday of 16. Cloudy with a 40% chance of showers most likely in the morning. Wow, not much to look forward to weather-wise, but nevertheless, that's what we're dealt with, and we have to continue on with it. All right, first off today, and a little bit of a story behind the song, this particular track was written by a band lead singer called Stephen Stills, and this was all done pre-Crosby, Stills, Nash and Young, but incidentally, Neil Young played lead guitar on the track you're about to hear. We're travelling back to 1966, and it's a folk rock song associated, people believed, with the Vietnam War because students, flower children and other young people clashed with police at anti-war protests as this song rocked on in the background. But, in fact, still said that he wrote it about the LA curfew riots between young people and police on Sunset Strip in Hollywood that affected all local businesses and residents. And the band Buffalo Springfield were performing at Whiskey A Go-Go at the time. This song has been rated number 63 on Rolling Stone magazine Greatest Songs of All Time. That's 500 of them, so it's number 63 on the list of 500. I think you'll know it if you've been around. Forrest Gump and all that stuff had this playing. So here's Buffalo Springfield with For What It's Worth.

Really a great song, that. Alex Lloyd, he's a Sydney-born singer-songwriter, and that was a track, Amazing, of course. And it's what they would call a genre of folk rock, pop rock, and alternative rock. And certainly did well for himself with that particular one. And that was a track off his second album. Okay, let's move on with the music and have a listen to this track. And again, story behind the song, 1971. This song is based on lead vocalist Pete Ham, H-A-M. His girlfriend, who wouldn't wait forever while they were doing all their touring. And obviously the relationship broke up. And this song was produced by Todd Rundgren. But for Badfinger, the song based on lead vocalist's girlfriend at the time, Pete Ham, with Baby Blue. See if you remember this one.

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5: 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All right, let's get on now with the Mac Attack Thursday Drive program. Alan McKenzie in the driver's seat, playing you that music that hopefully you can remember from the 60s through to the 90s. This one is a track from 1987. Remember Fleetwood Mac? How could you forget them? Now, band member Christine McVie was a vocalist, songwriter and keyboard player in the band. And this particular track you're about to hear, she wrote and sang lead vocals on. It's off the band's 14th album called Tango in the Night. And many cover versions have been done of this track, but nothing like the original, of course. So here's Fleetwood Mac with Everywhere.

That's a track taking us right back to 1967. And that was a band from Birmingham in the UK. They call themselves The Move. And, of course, that's a classic example of what they called psychedelic rock. Flowers in the Rain. And members of The Move that went on to bigger and better things after a while. Roy Wood formed a band called Wizard. Do you remember My Cuckoo? And Jeff Lynn from ELO, they're in the band. So, yeah, not bad. Pretty good stuff. All right, let's have a listen to this one. I've got a few tracks coming up now, probably two or three tracks from here, are all from the 1970s. And coming up for you in a little while, I've got a couple of tracks off the soundtrack of Good Morning Vietnam. I happened to catch a bit of that movie during the week, and I thought, gee, that was good songs that they had on that soundtrack. So I've added a couple today to our playlist, so hang on for those. All right, 1970 saw Bobby Sherman. He was a Californian singer, TV actor, and later he was, wait for this, a medical training officer and a deputy sheriff. That's not a bad CV when you think of it. And this particular track you're about to hear was a big starting point for him, and he followed it up with a song you may remember called Julie, Julie, Do You Love Me? But here's Bobby Sherman with his original chart entry, and it's called Easy Come, Easy Go.

0: So there you go. All right, after these announcements, I got some music for you from Hot Chocolate.
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2: 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Australia Post Chief Information Officer Adam Cartwright explains.
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0: And also, if you're no longer working full-time, why not think about getting active and joining other members of the community to share activities and expand your interests by joining your local Probus Club? You'll have great fellowship and an exchange of ideas and interests with monthly meetings and organised outings. If you're interested, contact Reg Pearce from Probus in Traralgon on 0417 124 550. Let's get on with the Mac Attack Thursday Drive program. And as I mentioned, Hot Chocolate, they're a UK soul band, and this particular track was written by their lead singer, Errol Brown. And it's one I'm sure you'll know. It's called Everyone's a Winner.

Pretty good track when it came out in 1975. Spent 3 weeks at number one for Scottish pop group Pilot, and they hailed from Edinburgh. And it was a song, of course, called January, but it was a character in a book and not the actual month of January, and that's where it went from. And the song was written by the group's lead vocalist, David Paton.

That was a top 10 hit back in 1996 for a US group from Texas that called themselves Deep Blue Something. The title of the track is Breakfast at Tiffany's, and that goes one-on-one with Audrey Hepburn, of course. And that's a story about a failing relationship between the two of them. And the only thing they got in common is Breakfast at Tiffany's being a great movie, which it was, in my view. So, yeah, interesting song, but got to number two on the Melbourne charts. All right, I said earlier that I was going to play a couple of tracks from the soundtrack of Good Morning Vietnam, so here is the first one. This is a Merseybeat band from Liverpool. They played at the Cavern, and along with the Beatles, who were rising to the top at that stage, and Cilla Black, this particular track for them was written by Tony Hatch. Remember Jackie Trent and Tony Hatch? The track was included, as I said, on the soundtrack of Good Morning Vietnam. And they were a group that sort of did a lot in the early 60s. And this one came out in 1963 for the Searchers, and it was called Sugar and Spice.

Yeah, certainly a catchy number, wasn't it? The Searchers with Sugar and Spice. It's time to play a request from Tony and Lena, regular listeners, who wanted to hear this particular track from 1978. There was a short-lived Brisbane duo, Peter Moskos and Laurie Stone, and this is one of their songs that made the charts, and it was called Captain, Captain, open bracket, empty horses, close bracket. So, here it is, Tony and Lena. Enjoy.

Yes, Boney M. They were a Euro-Caribbean group that specialised in disco and funk. And that was a top 10 hit for them from 1977, of course, Daddy Cool. Our second and last request we're going to play for you today is going out to Bill. He wanted to hear a track from Dave D, Dozy Beaky, Mick and Titch called The Legend of Xanadu. So here it is, Bill.

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1: Good morning, I'm David Cameron. The family of 5-year-old Kumanjai Little Baby has thanked the Alice Springs community for its support. 47-year-old Jefferson Lewis has been arrested in relation to her death, with charges expected to be laid today. Her grandfather, Walpuri elder Robin Jampanyanka Grenitz, says the family is grateful to those who helped search for the little girl last week and for the tributes and donations.
2: We are really grateful. What they've done made us think that, yes, we have people who really supported us. It is now time for sorry business, to show respect for our family and to have a space and time to have a grieving.
1: The Republican chairman of the US Congressional Armed Services Committees have said they're very concerned about the Pentagon's decision to withdraw 5,000 troops from Germany. Senator Roger Wicker and Representative Mike Rogers warned that prematurely reducing America's forward presence in Europe risks undermining deterrence. The BBC's Peter Bowes is in Washington.
3: This is a significant rebuke of the Pentagon by two high-profile chairmen of the respective Armed Services Committees in the House and the Senate, speaking with one voice here, saying that they are concerned about this move, which the Pentagon says will take place in the next 6 to 12 months. They say it sends the wrong signal to Vladimir Putin, and by that they mean it sends a signal of weakness.
1: The second of two new Spirit of Tasmania ferries has arrived in Geelong. Spirit 5 was built in Finland and then stored in Scotland. After the 7-week voyage to Australia, the ferry will undergo gantry testing before another temporary move to Melbourne. After years of delays, ferry operator TT Line says two new ferries are scheduled to begin carrying passengers between Victoria and Tasmania from October 31st. A charity supplying phones to victim survivors of family domestic violence says it's vital to provide access to support and services. More than half of recipients of a DV safe phone report perpetrators confiscated, monitored, or broke their original phones. The charity's lived experience ambassador, Pip Ray, told National Radio News a phone simply opens up many options.
4: A lot of what causes the drama is the fear. So it's this drama of, oh, what if? But if people know how to operate their phones and who you can report to, and services do that, that is exactly what a domestic violence service does. They help you and support you to understand how to navigate this really unique part of the world that we hope that most people don't have to deal with, but so many do.
1: Passengers in the United States have been left stranded by the collapse of Spirit Airlines. It follows a doubling in jet fuel prices as a result of the US-Israeli war on Iran. US Transportation Secretary Sean Duffy says other airlines were working to help out Spirit customers.
5: I'm grateful that all of them didn't look for an opportunity to gouge passengers, to take advantage of this situation. You actually saw the exact opposite. You saw airlines step up and say, no, actually, as we're all Americans, we're going to lean in and try to help out in a difficult time.
1: Sport, and in the A-League men's soccer, Auckland and Sydney are through to the semi-finals. The Kiwi side drew 1-1 with Melbourne City in regular time, winning a penalty shootout. Sydney downed Melbourne Victory 1-0 in the other elimination final.
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9: Currently in the Latrobe Valley, it's 12.5 degrees. I guess we can say 13. And that exceeds our expected maximum today of 11. Cloudy day, no mistake about that. 100% chance of showers with possible small hail as late as this afternoon. Let's wait and see on that one. Tonight we're down to 7 degrees and the top tomorrow on Friday at 15. Cloudy again with a 95% chance of showers, most likely in the morning. Then Friday night down to 9 degrees and the top on Saturday of 16. Cloudy with a 40% chance of showers, most likely in the morning. I guess the lawns won't get mowed over the next couple of days. All right, let's get on with part two of the Mac Attack Thursday Drive program here on Gippsland FM 104.7. Alan McKenzie with you, playing you some of those songs from the 60s through to the 90s. They call this song the Supermarket Song. It's from UK band Status Quo, and I think you've seen it on a few TV ads, so you'll know it.

Yes, status quo, down, down. And don't forget too, if you would like a track from the 60s to the 90s played during the Thursday Drive program, you can contact me here at Gippsland FM on 5134 8444 or send an email to office@gippslandfm.org.au and leave some details. Now, I mentioned earlier in the program that I was going to play a couple of tracks from the Good Morning Vietnam soundtrack, so here's the second one. This is UK singer and actor Adam Faith from London. He was a rock and roll teen idol, and this particular track was written by Chris Andrews, who had a few songs out by himself, and the track was included, as I said, on the Good Morning Vietnam soundtrack, came out in 1965 and got in the top 10 on the Melbourne charts. So here's Adam Faith with It's All Right.

That was the title track of John Farnham's 14th studio album. Chain Reaction was the album and Chain Reaction was the song. Got into the top 10 in 1990. Let's continue on and have a listen to a dual-sided hit from the Beatles. And the other side of this song was We Can Work It Out. It spent 3 weeks at number one for them, of course, and it was called Day Tripper.

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19: 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But right now you're listening to the Mac Attack Thursday Drive. Alan McKenzie in the driver's seat with you, playing you those songs from the 60s to the 90s. Now, if I was to tell you that a song spent 9 weeks at number one, you'd think it's a pretty good song. And it was. So back in 1975, Sweet had their big number one with this, and it was called Fox on the Run.

Solo single released by Freddie Mercury right back in 1985. I was born to love you, he sang. So there it is. Now, I've just got to tell you that you can dance your way through 2026 while improving your health and making new friends. Learn new vogue and old-time dances with lessons every Thursday night commencing at 7 p.m. at the Morwell Girl Guide Hall, 18 Margaret Street, brought to you by Latrobe Valley Dance Promotions. 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Okay, time to play this song, which is a Scottish duo, and they had 1 week at number one in 1988 with this on 0439 683 834 or Linda on 0428 489 041. 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Okay, time to play this song.

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4: 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Time to play some more music. And this was a song put out in 1982 by John Mellencamp.

course, he became John Cougar Mellencamp eventually. But this song, while he was John Mellencamp, got to number two on the Melbourne charts. I've had the pleasure of driving past his property in the state of Indiana in America, in Brown County, and he's very proud of his links to Indiana, and that's just south of Indianapolis, if you sort of kind of know where that is. But John Mellencamp, and one of his major hits, of course, and this is Jack and Diane.

Yes, the brilliant Ice House, and of course featuring Ivor Davies out front on lead vocals. And that was a track off their Man of Colours album from 1987. It was called My Obsession. Alrighty, let's get the music going again. And what about this one from Sydney-born singer who was in the band Zoot? And also he was an actor. He wrote this song about unrequited love between the singer and a girlfriend of a mate. The song won a Grammy, and it spent 2 weeks at number one in 1981 for Rick Springfield, and it was called Jesse's Girl.

Now, if you were around in the 60s, you would know the music of Jimi Hendrix. And I'm going to play you one of his tracks. He packed a lot into his short four-year career. He was born in Seattle, Washington, and in the early days he loved guitar playing of Dick Dale, and that was sort of like surf music and stuff like that. He moved to the UK in 1966, and the hits happened while he was in the UK, but tragically he died at the age of 27 years. But here's just some of his brilliance. The track, Stone Free.

That was Vicky Sue Robinson, and she had a long career on Broadway doing musicals, bit parts in movies, and as a singer. What a great cover version that was to Sir With Love of Lulu's 1967 hit. That version was released in 1984. Well, that's about the program for today. Hope you've enjoyed the playlist. And I look forward to catching up with you next Thursday at 3 p.m. here on Gippsland FM 104.7. In the meantime, take care, stay safe, and let's hope your footy team has a win over the weekend. Going to go out today with a little bit of Michael Jackson. Enjoy. Hooroo.

0: National Radio News.
1: Good morning, I'm David Cameron. The family of five-year-old Kumanjai Little Baby has thanked the Alice Springs community for its support. 47-year-old Jefferson Lewis has been arrested in relation to her death, with charges expected to be laid today. Her grandfather, Walpuri elder Robin Jempanyanka Grenitz, says the family is grateful to those who helped search for the little girl last week and for the tributes and donations.
2: We are really grateful. What they've done made us think that, yes, we have people who really supported us. It is now time for sorry business, to show respect for our family and to have a space and time to have a grieving.
1: The Republican chairman of the US Congressional Armed Services Committees have said they're very concerned about the Pentagon's decision to withdraw 5,000 troops from Germany. Senator Roger Wicker and Representative Mike Rogers warned that prematurely reducing America's forward presence in Europe risks undermining deterrence. The BBC's Peter Bowes is in Washington.
3: This is a significant rebuke of the Pentagon by two high-profile chairman of the respective Armed Services Committees in the House and the Senate, speaking with one voice here, saying that they are concerned about this move, which the Pentagon says will take place in the next 6 to 12 months. They say it sends the wrong signal to Vladimir Putin, and by that they mean it sends a signal of weakness.
1: The second of two new Spirit of Tasmania ferries has arrived in Geelong. Spirit 5 was built in Finland and then stored in Scotland. After the seven-week voyage to Australia, the ferry will undergo gantry testing before another temporary move to Melbourne. After years of delays, ferry operator TT Line says two new ferries are scheduled to begin carrying passengers between Victoria and Tasmania from October 31st. A charity supplying phones to victim survivors of family domestic violence says it's vital to provide access to support and services. More than half of recipients of a DV safe phone report perpetrators confiscated, monitored, or broke their original phones. The charity's lived experience ambassador, Pip Ray, told National Radio News a phone simply opens up many options.
4: A lot of what causes the drama is the fear. So it's this drama of, oh, what if? But if people know how to operate their phones and who you can report to, and services do that, that is exactly what a domestic violence service does. They help you and support you to understand how to navigate this really unique part of the world that we hope that most people don't have to deal with, but so many do.
1: Passengers in the United States have been left stranded by the collapse of Spirit Airlines. It follows a doubling in jet fuel prices as a result of the US-Israeli war on Iran. US Transportation Secretary Sean Duffy says other airlines were working to help out Spirit customers.
5: I'm grateful that all of them didn't look for an opportunity to gouge passengers, to take advantage of this situation. You actually saw the exact opposite. You saw airlines step up and say, no, actually, as we're all Americans, we're going to lean in and try to help out in a difficult time.
1: Sport, and in the A-League men's soccer, Auckland and Sydney are through to the semi-finals. The Kiwi side drew 1-1 with Melbourne City in regular time, winning a penalty shootout. Sydney downed Melbourne Victory 1-0 in the other elimination final.
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1: Good morning, I'm David Cameron. The family of 5-year-old Kumanjai Little Baby has thanked the Alice Springs community for its support. 47-year-old Jefferson Lewis has been arrested in relation to her death, with charges expected to be laid today. Her grandfather, Walpuri elder Robin Jempanyanka Grenitz, says the family is grateful to those who helped search for the little girl last week and for the tributes and donations.
2: We are really grateful. What they've done made us think that, yes, we have people who really supported us. It is now time for sorry business, to show respect for our family and to have a space and time to have a grieving.
1: The Republican chairman of the US Congressional Armed Services Committees have said they're very concerned about the Pentagon's decision to withdraw 5,000 troops from Germany. Senator Roger Wicker and Representative Mike Rogers warned that prematurely reducing America's forward presence in Europe risks undermining deterrence. The BBC's Peter Bowes is in Washington.
3: This is a significant rebuke of the Pentagon by two high-profile chairman of the respective armed services committees in the House and the Senate, speaking with one voice here, saying that they are concerned about this move, which the Pentagon says will take place in the next 6 to 12 months. They say it sends the wrong signal to Vladimir Putin, and by that they mean it sends a signal of weakness.
1: The second of two new Spirit of Tasmania ferries has arrived in Geelong. Spirit 5 was built in Finland and then stored in Scotland. After the 7-week voyage to Australia, the ferry will undergo gantry testing before another temporary move to Melbourne. After years of delays, ferry operator TT Line says two new ferries are scheduled to begin carrying passengers between Victoria and Tasmania from October 31st. A charity supplying phones to victim survivors of family domestic violence says it's vital to provide access to support and services. More than half of recipients of a DV safe phone report perpetrators confiscated, monitored, or broke their original phones. The charity's lived experience ambassador, Pip Ray, told National Radio News a phone simply opens up many options.
4: A lot of what causes the drama is the fear. So it's this drama of, oh, what if? But if people know how to operate their phones and who you can report to, and services do that, that is exactly what a domestic violence service does. They help you and support you to understand how to navigate this really unique part of the world that we hope that most people don't have to deal with, but so many do.
1: Passengers in the United States have been left stranded by the collapse of Spirit Airlines. It follows a doubling in jet fuel prices as a result of the US-Israeli war on Iran. US Transportation Secretary Sean Duffy says other airlines were working to help out Spirit customers.
5: I'm grateful that all of them didn't look for an opportunity to gouge passengers, to take advantage of this situation. You actually saw the exact opposite. You saw airlines step up and say, no, actually, as we're all Americans, we're going to lean in and try to help out in a difficult time.
1: Sport, and in the A-League men's soccer, Auckland and Sydney are through to the semi-finals. The Kiwi side drew 1-1 with Melbourne City in regular time, winning a penalty shootout. Sydney downed Melbourne Victory 1-0 in the other elimination final.
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0: Hello and welcome to The Wire Weekly, with the best stories of the week from the daily episodes of The Wire. I'm Amina Shakur coming to you from Sin in Melbourne, Victoria. Thanks for being with us today. We're on air across Australia thanks to the Community Radio Network. And today on the show,
1: there's a lot of unknown. There was a lot of numbers out there yesterday about change and reduction, but there wasn't a lot of detail in the what's next.
0: NDIS overhaul promises long-term savings, but sparked widespread concern over participants' funding cuts and access changes.
2: Because of the free public transport, I wasn't able to reserve my seat, which I usually do. So when I got on the V-Line, I unfortunately had to stand for like 2 hours.
0: Free public transport trials expand as cost of living pressures rise. And later today,
3: so it's in their interests to make private donations hard.
0: Sparked widespread concern over participants' funding cuts and access changes.
2: Because of the free public transport, I wasn't able to reserve my seat, which I usually do. So when I got on the V-Line, I unfortunately had to stand for like 2 hours.
0: Free public transport trials expand as cost of living pressures

0: to set themselves up.
1: Victoria's political donation laws ruled unconstitutional ahead of a state election. We'll have this and more for you over the next half hour. The National Disability Insurance Scheme will see a major overhaul with reforms announced ahead of the federal budget. Labor government projects they will save billions and reduce the growth state of the scheme. Speaking at yesterday's National Press Club, NDIS Minister Mark Butler said reforms will make sure it is sustainable now and for future generations. While advocates from across the sector have welcomed NDIS reforms, the cuts have also raised widespread concern with participants set to lose thousands in funding and up to 160,000 participants anticipated to lose access altogether. The Wise Sam Giorgio spoke with Jeremy Hope, the president of People with Disability Australia, for more.
2: Our community is all for working through changes on the scheme, but the overall feel has been a fear and nervousness at the moment. And so I think the concern is there's a lot of unknown. There was a lot of numbers out there yesterday about change and reduction, but there wasn't a lot of detail in the what's next.
3: More specifically on these reforms, they've said the aim is to lower the NDIS growth from 10% to around 5%. How exactly would this affect the NDIS and its participants and in general broader societal functions?
2: So our concern is that not only the potential of 160,000 people no longer being able to access the scheme, but also the compounding of further people not being able to access the scheme in years going on. And if there was programs available for people that are no longer eligible or were on the NDIS, we need to understand what that's going to look like, how that's going to provide supports. And some of the early conversations around civic and community engagement work for some, but I get particularly concerned. I've got a daughter with autism. I've got a disability myself. We're both on the NDIS, and we rely on community and civic participation to be able to go and buy bread and milk, to go and see the doctors, as well as sometimes having some additional supports like grabbing a coffee. But it's more nuanced and complex, and not everyone will be comfortable and feel safe to go to an open community environment. And that's very nervous, but it's also not a lot of money. And so the concern is what will be next, and the considerable savings that is needed from an NDIS perspective and what they're talking about yesterday, the dollars replicated going back into the states, it doesn't equal up yet. And so that's the concern.
3: CEO of Children and Young People with Disability Australia, Skye Kokoski-Moore, says viewing the NDIS solely from an economic standpoint undermines the support the disability scheme provides.
4: We know that the NDIS is social building infrastructure. Characterising it solely on the amount of money it costs to run really minimises the lived experience of people with disability and the support that the scheme provides to them in order to be participating members of the community and to live independent lives, do things like go to school, go to work, be able to engage with their community. And so by framing the NDIS purely as a dollar figure, it really minimises the experiences of people with disability.
3: What's the general feeling within the community on these budget reforms?
4: So we've already heard from the community that there are serious concerns about the reduction in social and community participation support. Many of the families that we've heard from have said that they're concerned it's going to force them to stay at home, and it means that their child or young person is going to be less likely to engage in the community.
3: The new NDIS reform includes plans to reduce the number of participants, I believe 760,000 that are currently in it, down to 600,000, by implementing new eligibility rules in place of the current ones. But what should participants expect or prepare for when they eventually do?
4: Moving to a standardised functional capacity assessment really risks people with disability not being able to have their full life circumstances understood. When you look at functional capacity assessments, they can ask questions that may not actually reveal that much about a participant. So

0: For example, a person with intellectual disability may be asked if they can walk to their local bus stop. The answer may be yes, they physically can walk to their local bus stop, but they wouldn't be able to do it without support in order to navigate to the bus stop or to catch the appropriate bus.
1: That was Skye Kokoski-Morse, CEO of Children and Young People with Disability Australia, speaking to The Wire's Sam Giorgio. Victoria and Tasmania both introduced free public transport initiatives in response to soaring fuel prices. In Victoria, this initiative has been extended until May 31st, with half-price public transport to follow for the rest of the year. In Tasmania, free public transport will end on June 30th. Hannah Garvin, a 30-year-old Melbourne teacher, relies on public transport to commute. The Wire contributor, Ruby Perryman, spoke with Hannah about her experiences with free public transport.
2: I've always been using public transport. I use public transport to go to work, to go to social events, and to just generally commute around. I took my bike on public transport, which usually that would be fine. But even though I was coming from quite far out, I had to stand with my bike the whole way. But I also take the V line. And because of the free public transport, I wasn't able to reserve my seat, which I usually do. So when I got on the V line, I unfortunately had to stand for like 2 hours.
3: That's a long time to stand.
2: Even though it's been super packed and busy recently because of the sudden increase in demand, I think if we kept it going, it would be more services. And if it was free as well, that would just be like amazing.
3: Why do you use public transport instead of other ways of commuting?
2: Definitely just cost. Like I can't afford a car. I hope that it opens our eyes to investing in public transport and making it accessible to everybody. At the very least, a lot cheaper for people on healthcare cards or low income or anyone with any additional needs.
3: Do you find that the cost generally before the free initiative is a bit too much for you to afford, or you're affording that okay?
2: It stops me from going places sometimes. I know when I was on placement as a teacher, I had to take public transport because I was forced to go further out. I couldn't ride or walk. And yeah, just that extra cost was actually pretty challenging because I wasn't making any money. So spending $50 a week on public transport really added up.
4: Free public transport has been a helpful cost of living relief for Hannah, but it might not actually be reducing the number of cars on the road. Dr. Iman Tahiri Sateshnizi is a research fellow in the Transport Department of Infrastructure Engineering at the University of Melbourne. Dr. Iman and his team have been researching the effectiveness of free public transport to counteract car use.
5: We specifically targeted New South Wales, Victoria, and also Queensland because they already had three different contrasting transport fare policies. So we found that the level of shift from car to public transport was almost equal between the three states. So it means that it's not an impact of the fare policy that we are using. So it's usually coming from the nature of this event.
3: And how does access play a role in the effectiveness of public transport cost relief?
5: That's a really impactful factor because based on the observation we made, most of the people who has reported a shift from car to public transport, they already been using that as a mixed mode. For example, some days they were traveling with their car and some days they were using public transport. But people who has been using car mostly and a very low usage of public transport, they didn't report more usage of public transport after these changes happened. It's a matter of like access, because if they don't have the option to travel with public transport, it doesn't matter what is the cost for them. They cannot like reach to the nearest stop easily. So it's going to be an invalid option for them.
3: It was announced that Victoria is extending its free public transport initiative for one more month, and then it's going to be at half price for the rest of the year. Do you think that Tasmania should do the same? And what about New South Wales as well, that hasn't introduced any transport relief at all yet?
5: So it depends on the purpose. If it's about attracting people from using their own car, in shorter term, we did not find any evidence that this is going to happen. But in the longer term, It might vary, but again, as we have already seen this in Queensland, it might have some effect. Some people might shift, but that shift in terms of the comparison with the whole investment that it requires might not be something that's worth doing.
1: That was Dr. Imam Tahiri Sarteshnizi speaking with the Wire's contributor, Ruby Perriman. Australia's federal budget will be handed down on May 12th as Treasurer Jim Chalmers and the Albanese government face growing pressure over the economy. Cost of living pressures remain high, inflation is persistent, and the International Monetary Fund has warned government spending may be contributing. With productivity slowing and policy tensions rising, decisions on budget night could have long-term impacts. University of Southern Queensland economist Fabrizio Carmignani spoke with The Wire's Patrick Dunstan about what's at stake.
6: It is a very difficult conversation because the government is actually facing a trade-off. So on the one hand, what we are experiencing is a sudden and probably very resilient increase in prices once again. It's an acceleration of inflation that has obvious implications, particularly for households, small businesses. The cost of living is really going up again. At the same time, we see signs of a deceleration in the pace of economic activity. So there are the signs of a possible economic contraction. So in this type of situation, you would like to provide some cost of living relief, obviously. You would also like to provide some support to the economy. So this means spending. On the other hand, cost of living relief measures may contribute to inflation. And similarly, fiscal support to the economy means possibly more spending again, more deficit, and therefore again a feedback effect on inflation. So it's really a trade-off situation. It's a very complex scenario for the government and generally speaking, the economic authorities, because there is simply no first-best solution. Supporting the economy, providing cost of living relief, would have unintended consequences on inflation. At the same time, if we were not to provide this cost of living relief, if we were not to provide support to the economy, then there is a risk of the contraction becoming even more severe. So it's really a tough call.
7: Treasurer Jim Chalmers has branded this term the productivity term, following a first term focused on combating inflation. But Australia has had essentially zero productivity growth for 6 years, and output per hour actually fell across most industries in the last financial year. Now, that's a structural problem built on weak business investment, rising market concentration, and regulatory drag. Is Labor's version of the productivity agenda, a $900 million fund and a reform roundtable, anywhere near the scale of what's actually needed, and is it likely to deliver?
6: This has been an issue that has been raised before and that requires long-term vision, long-term economic vision, long-term investment, and in particular the type of economic reforms that support and drive innovation, creativity, and entrepreneurship. It is not just about a plan to build physical infrastructure. It's not just about individual economic policy measures. We do need a vision about the economic architecture of the future, whereby we recreate the type of incentives that are absolutely necessary to promote, as I said, innovation and creativity. Now, unfortunately, I personally haven't seen this type of vision from any government in the last 10 years or so. And certainly the situation now is such that we need to develop that vision in a much more comprehensive and, I would say, bipartisan way.
7: The Treasury loosening while the RBA is trying to tighten effectively transfers the cost of restraint onto mortgage holders and renters. If the government delivers another expansionary budget on 12 May, are we asking the RBA to keep rates higher for longer, and does that become a credibility problem for fiscal policy?
6: The government, and I would say the Australian economy, is facing what I would describe as a stagflationary shock. So it's a situation where you have inflation accelerating on the one hand, and we know that the way in which we can try to control inflation is by increasing the interest rate, and that's a decision of the RBA. But at the same time, there is a deceleration, a slowdown in the pace of real economic activity. So we are expecting less growth, a contraction, probably increasing unemployment. And the way to offset this slowdown in economic activity is primarily through fiscal support, so fiscal spending. So this is the trade-off that we are currently facing.
1: That was University of Southern Queensland economist Fabrizio Carmignani speaking with the Wise Patrick Dunstan. Warning, this story contains references to domestic, family and sexual violence. Across Australia this weekend, thousands rallied in the No More marches, calling for an end to domestic, family and sexual violence. Advocates say more than 20 women have been killed this year, more than one each week. Mayabi Aziz reports.
8: In Brisbane, crowds gathered on Saturday as part of nationwide No More rallies, calling for stronger action to end domestic and sexual violence. The rallies were organized by the Indigenous-led movement What Were You Wearing, calling for stronger action on gendered violence.
9: If you're standing here today carrying your own story, whether anyone knows about it or not, I want you to know that you're not alone. You're not broken. You're not weak. What happened to you matters. You deserve more than survival. You deserve to feel safety, and you deserve to feel peace.
8: Among those in attendance were people from across the community, each with their own reason for being there.
10: I'm here to support all women in Australia.
11: I'm here for myself and my mom and my friends and making a community for survivors.
12: The shameful rate of violence that is still happening towards women in this country.
13: I'm here because of the impact of gendered violence on women and children.
14: And I've seen the manosphere rise in young men. Seeing that rise in the classroom, hearing men quote Andrew Tate in eighth grade, it kind of was a radicalization moment where I'm like, this is a national issue.
15: To show support, really, because everyone's voice needs to be heard and everyone needs to know that these things are happening. Just educate themselves on what's going on. And I wanted to be a part of it. I've never done one of these things before, so I just wanted to show my support for the girlies.
8: Many described the rally as both confronting and empowering.
16: I didn't know that these sort of things existed. Important to show people that it's everyone experiences this, all women. At least it's important to bring that awareness that it's not just, you know, some people, it's everyone. Everyone's got some story about it.
10: I think for a lot of men, their first answer is to say, well, this could be your sister, this could be your mother, this could be your child. In actual fact, it can be you.
14: I'm First Nations. Yep. Coming from the community and back when I come from, I am and my mother is 7 times more likely to be killed by a domestic partner and all that. So coming here means showing up for all women, but showing up for the women who are most affected by these issues and showing up for the woman who will suffer in silence because of the shame and because of the institutionalised silence.
12: Coming out here, seeing the turnout by the community really helps me feel, one, like, you know, it's good seeing the support, but to the fact that there's a lot of work that still needs to be done to make meaningful change here.
17: Just for me personally, it is about making sure those around me get the idea about what is domestic violence, what can cause this, and as someone that came from an old boys' school, what are we teaching future men, what is acceptable?
14: It feels really empowering, I feel, like seeing so many people here and supporting each other. It's really good to be here.
18: And for women and children that have their voices have been taken away from them, we've been affected by violence. So we feel that even though we're not in a situation now, we feel that we need to be here for other women, children, men who are affected by violence, anyone who's affected by violence. And I think that changes need to be made.
8: Advocates say the protests are about maintaining pressure on governments to address what they describe as a national crisis.
9: About what needs to change. We're not here without direction, and we're not here without solutions. Today's rallies centre around national demands, which are grounded in evidence, shaped by survivors, and long overdue. We're calling for sustained funding for frontline services, age-appropriate education in our schools, free trauma-informed counselling nationwide, a legislated duty of care for AI companies, and mandatory trauma-informed training for all first responders. These are not radical ideas. These are the minimum standards for a society that claims to care about safety.
8: With rallies held across the country, organizers say the message is simple: no more.
1: That was Mayabi Aziz with the story. If this story raises concerns, support is available. Contact 1-800-RESPECT on 1-800-737-732. Victoria's political donation laws have been thrown into doubt after a major High Court ruling last week. The court found the state's caps on donations are unconstitutional because of a loophole that lets major parties raise money through associated entities. The decision comes just months out from the Victorian election. Advocates say the current system unfairly limits ordinary donors while benefiting big political players. I spoke with Democracy and Accountability Director at the Australian Institute, Bill Brown, about what happens next.
19: In 2018, the Victorian Parliament passed big changes to Victorian electoral laws, including a cap on political donations, but they left a number of loopholes so that political parties could get around that donation cap. The High Court looked at one particular loophole called the nominated entities loop and said that that was unfair and therefore the laws were void. Now, the Parliament can come back and re-legislate most of the laws, but the High Court didn't feel comfortable doing that themselves.
1: The law capped donations from ordinary Victorians at about $5,000, but allowed money to flow through nominated entities. How does that system work in practice?
19: The nominated entities are essentially the asset holding and investment arms of the political parties. So the parties have accumulated these assets, in some cases in excess of $100 million worth of shares and other holdings, over the years before the donation cap was in place. What the nominated entity loophole allowed was for the parties to continue to receive millions of dollars, potentially, from these nominated entities, even while everyone else was subject to the $5,000 cap.
1: These donation caps are meant to make things fairer. So how did it end up doing the opposite?
19: It's a perverse feature of political finance laws in Australia, often sold as making the system fairer when they have the exact opposite effect. One thing to keep in mind is that the major political parties have a number of very good revenue sources that aren't based on private donations. So it's in their interests to make private donations hard because that limits the ability of an independent to get started or a new minor party to set themselves up, while the major parties can continue to enjoy taxpayer funding and continue to levy their own MPs and money that way and also receive membership payments. So it's a reality of Australian political systems that they're complicated and that there are many different interests at play.
1: With the Victorian election coming up, what should the Victorian government fix or focus first?
19: Would be to bring back the donation transparency laws. So the rules that you have to disclose who's putting money into Victorian politics. With that in place, the Parliament would buy itself time to go back to the Victorian people and ask them what they want the rest of the political system to look like. If the Parliament just rushes in and tries to bring back as much of the old regime as it can, then they're likely to set the state up for more constitutional challenges down the line, because nominated entity provisions are not the only loophole in Victorian laws. And what we need is a thorough inquiry that can get to the bottom of what a fair new system for Victoria would look like.
1: Given that similar loopholes exist federally and in South Australia, how likely is it that we would see broader legal challenge?
19: instead of their respective governments holding a detailed inquiry that could get to the bottom of these issues and work out a fairer system. There is already a challenge underway against the federal laws, and I'm sure it will touch on the nominated entity loophole, even though there are many other unfair elements of the law for the High Court to consider as well. And I wouldn't be at all surprised if something similar happens with South Australia's radical changes to the law. So we're really at the beginning of a reckoning about political donation law.
1: That was Bill Brown from the Australian Institute speaking with The Wire. And that's the end of today's show. Thanks so much for your company wherever you are in Australia. The Wire Weekly is a collaboration between community radio stations, SIN in Melbourne, 2SER in Sydney, Radio 4EB in Brisbane, and contributors from all across the country, with the great support from the Walkley Foundation and Community Radio Network. 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The Wire Weekly acknowledges the traditional custodians of the Wurundjeri people of the Kulin Nations, where the program has been produced. And we pay our respects to Aboriginal elders past, present and emerging. Today, The Wire Weekly is brought to you by SIN in Melbourne, Victoria. I'm Amina Shakur. Thanks so much for your company, and we'll see you next time with many more stories on The Wire Weekly.

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0: Hello and welcome to Cinemascape, your show on the radio about the movies. This week, as always, we have three new films to review. First, we get trapped in a subway in the freaky video game adaptation, Exit 8. Then it's Nintendo sequel time with the Super Mario Galaxy movie. And finally, we take a trip down Alphabet Lane in the new Aussie romantic drama. You're listening to Cinemascape. Hello, welcome to the show. My name is David Michael Brown, and today I'm joined by Erin O'Sullivan. How are you, Erin?
1: I'm very well, thank you.
0: And Louis Odeau. How are you, Louis?
2: Hey, good. How are you?
0: Very good. I think we have some very interesting films to chat about. A couple of video game related films.
1: So exciting.
0: So, Erin, you're going to kick things off with Exit 8.
1: Indeed. Exit 8 is a Japanese kind of suspense horror-ish film, I would say. It's directed and written by Genki Kawamura, who has mostly been a writer and producer on other films and was a producer on 2023's Monster.
0: Which was a great movie.
1: Really fantastic film. This film is based on a video game by Kotake Create, and it's also called The Exit 8. And really, honestly, going into this film, I was concerned that it would be hard to fill a 90-minute runtime based on the premise of the video game.
0: And what is, for anyone out there who hasn't played the game, what is the, in a nutshell?
1: In a nutshell, so
0: the premise of the game.
1: The video game is like a point-of-view walking simulator. So you never see your character, you just see where you're walking. And it's a puzzle game. It has elements of horror and suspense, but it's a relatively short game. You have to walk through a passageway and notice if there are anomalies. If there is an anomaly, you have to turn around. You have to complete the passageway by either turning around or making it to the end 8 times to find the exit.
2: With a short amount of time.
1: Yes. Well, once you, there's a limited amount of anomalies, I think 35 or 36 in the video game. So once you can recognize them all, the aim of the game then is how quickly can you make it to the exit? And I think the record is now just under a minute for some people. Uh-huh. So you're like, how are you going to fill 90 minutes with what can be a minute of gameplay?
0: So how did they do it?
1: By giving us a narrative structure around the core game mechanic. And there's quite a lot of narrative to this without being really definitive, like a lot of what ifs or this could mean things, a lot of symbolism, essentially taking what was, you know, a puzzle and turning it into something that could have greater meaning for the protagonist in the film and the audience. The film starts outside of the puzzle. We start on a packed subway train where our protagonist in point of view, so we don't know his name yet, is standing on a subway train while his fellow commuters yell at a woman with her baby who's making a lot of noise. He exits the train. He gets a call from an ex-girlfriend. She has some news. She's pregnant. They've already split up. He is overwhelmed. There's a lot of people on the subway. It's all point of view shot. We still haven't sort of taken that third person camera view yet. It's very overwhelming. You can see that he's very indecisive. And he kind of stumbles into the puzzle in this way. And it takes about 3 laps of the hallway, almost 10 minutes into the film, before the camera kind of separates from that point of view and we get to see our protagonist, who is the lost man. I really liked the intro. It's very similar to the way the game is set up, even having like a slight fisheye to the camera, which is similar to the game. I think it gets that, the feeling of what the protagonist is feeling across to the audience really well. And then we start on the core mechanic of the film, which is walking down a hallway, realizing something is wrong, discovering the rules of the puzzle and trying to get out.
2: So you have to read the rules somehow.
1: Yes. So when our protagonist kind of realizes what's going on, he finds a notice on the wall that says, there are 4 rules, essentially. Exit through exit 8, look for anomalies. If you see an anomaly, turn around immediately. If you don't see an anomaly, keep going.
2: Yeah.
1: And so it's kind of discovering what is an anomaly. Because he was so overwhelmed at the beginning of this film that the first few times he walked down the hallway, which is point of view for us as well, so we see what he sees, he's distracted. He doesn't know what he's comparing the anomalies against.
2: Yeah.
1: So it takes a lot of resetting to get to know what you're looking for.
2: And you played the game with him.
1: You do, yeah.
0: And as a viewer in the cinema, how does it work in terms of the kind of realizing what is happening? Like, I mean, I saw the film and I had no idea it was a video game when I saw it. And so I thought it's fascinating the way it all unfolded. But how do you think they kind of portrayed that compared to the game? I mean, if anyone out there hasn't played the game, are they going to be confounded or confused?
1: I think that sense of confusion you will have in the beginning, and it's on purpose.
0: Yeah.
1: But I do think you kind of, when our protagonist reads the rules and goes through and tries to start checking everything with a checklist, he tries to take photos, you start to learn the process along with him. I think it's really well done. And I think it is quite also interesting for anyone who's played the game, because you know what's happening, you're waiting for him to get there, and you're like, you haven't looked, you should check this, you haven't checked this, you're going to miss it, which is like another layer of suspense. And I guess this film, like, it is kind of a horror film, but the thing that I liked about the film and the game is that the anomalies aren't always terrifying. Some of them are really scary, but they're jump scares, because you know as soon as you notice it or turn around, the anomaly will end when the loop resets. So there's never any... The real horror is the sense of, will I make it out? You get so close to that eighth loop. What if you miss something? Will you have to keep going? That kind of perpetual monotony of repetition.
2: But that would have been like very repetitive. So they bring some other characters or like some other point of view of the
1: story. Yeah. So we break out of the loop a few times to see a couple of sort of short glimpses of other lives of people who've been caught in this loop, whether they made it out or not.
2: Yeah.
1: As well as an additional character that's not in the game that stays with us for most of this film, and is really tied to the possible reasons behind this puzzle. So whether we want to start considering that the person accompanying our protagonist, whether they're real or not, whether they're from the future, time travel maybe,
2: or maybe they're stuck
1: or maybe they're like, they represent the protagonist at a different point in time. So there's lots of options for what the film could be trying to do with these characters.
0: Yeah, I think it was definitely a film that asked more questions than it answered.
2: Yep.
1: Yeah.
0: Overall.
1: And I think that what it was really trying to do was give a reason behind the puzzle. It can't just be a walking simulator puzzle game for 90 minutes. There has to be, you have to come out with it saying there was a reason behind it for me to watch it.
2: Yeah, it's a take on the society as well, like the being selfish or being on your own when you're in a metro.
1: Yeah,
2: it's like it's a take on that.
1: Yeah, and there's lots of themes there of like regret and guilt and learning how to move forward and how to take action instead of standing aside and find a direction in your life, which obviously ties back to the maze and the loop and breaking out of cycles.
0: And I really like the lead performer as well. I mean, it's a big ask. I think he's pretty much on, apart from that opening moments, the camera's just on him, it's all about him, and I think he plays it really well, doesn't he?
1: Yeah, and so the Lost Man is played by Kazunari Ninomiya, and he gives, I think, quite a good physical performance, especially at the beginning. There's lots of wheezing, lots of frantically checking, lots of asthma related issues.
2: Yes.
1: which was also overwhelming but great to watch. And he does have to hold most of this film himself, doing the same kind of thing. So I thought it was a really good performance.
0: Did it make you want to play the game again?
1: I did go back and play the game again.
0: There you go.
1: In 2025, they released a few new anomalies, so I played through until I found them all.
0: But out of five for the film?
1: Out of five, I'm going to give Exit 8 3.5 out of 5 stars.
0: That's 3.5 out of 5 for Exit 8. We'll be back after a piece of music. This is ABC by the Jackson 5.

0: You're listening to Cinemascape, and that was ABC by the Jackson 5. We just heard my review of Exit 8, which I gave 3.5 out of 5 stars to. And up next, it's Dave. Dave, you saw the Super Mario Galaxy.
1: Another video game.
2: Another video game adaptation, a very different video game. I mean, Mario's been around since the dawn of time, almost. Nintendo's favourite son. And this is the sequel to the Super Mario Brothers movie in 2023. It's again directed or co-directed by Aaron Horvath, and Michael Jelenic, and written by Matthew Fogel. And the first one was hugely successful. Eye candy. There was a story of some sorts in there. You know, it had Jack Black singing Peaches, playing a... What is he? He's like a demonic, evil, tyrant...
3: Bowser.
2: ...turtle thing. but there was fun elements. So it was no surprise that they were going to do a sequel. I think this sequel, more than a lot of sequels I've seen, really panders or desperately tries to pander to fans. There's a lot of fan service in this. If you do love the games, you're going to see a lot of little moments, little screen grabs, little character appearances, all of that kind of thing. But is it enough to, you know, to kind of hold a whole movie? Probably not. There's very little plot here. It really is just a series of moments scavenged from multiple versions of the platform game. And some of them are really not linked that well. But look, we meet Princess Rosalina, voiced by Brie Larson. And she's the mother of a brood of these multicolored stars. I know biologically we don't quite gather how she can be the mother of lots of stars, but she is. And she's kidnapped by Bowser Jr., yeah, who's voiced by the Smashing Machine director Benny Safdie. And he's out to avenge the fact that his dad, Bowser, again voiced by Jack Black, has been imprisoned. Meanwhile, Mario, Chris Pratt, and Luigi, Charlie Day, meet and befriend Yoshi, the little dinosaur, this time now voiced by Donald Glover. And they set out along with Princess Peach, Anya Taylor-Joy, and they go off on a big adventure to try and rescue the other princess.
3: Save the princess.
2: Wow. That's it. That is the story. And, you know, it's definitely one of those films, and all these big sequels, they have amazing vocal casts. They really do. But no one really steps out in this. I think in the first film, Jack Black was fantastic. And Seth Rogen was also great as Donkey Kong. Donkey Kong is nowhere to be seen in this one, which is a bit disappointing. And Bowser is in this, as even he's kidnapped for most of the movie, but it's just a waste of Jack Black. I know Jack Black's one of those guys, I think you either love him or hate him, I think, but when he turns it on, for me, I think he's
0: always really entertaining.
2: Yeah, he's just one of those guys.
0: Pulls things off that you think should fall flat.
2: And in this, he doesn't really pull it off, it falls flat, but it's not his fault. But look, it looks fantastic. It's like candy colored, like beautiful. As said, you see screens from every single Mario Galaxy game and Mario. And the first one also had Mario Kart references in it.
0: Yeah.
2: I love Mario Kart.
0: Yeah.
2: And this one didn't.
0: Well, I was wondering as well, like when you're talking about fan service, whether it's focusing on that like long history of fans that have. Because the game has been around for so long and each generation has had a new platform to play it on and a new version of the game. But whether they're trying to service all of those generations of fans
3: there's a bit of Easter eggs for everything.
0: Yeah.
3: But it's focusing on Mario Galaxy, the game.
2: I mean, so the thing is, they are trying to kind of keep older fans happy, but inherently...
0: It's a kid's game.
2: It's a kid's game. And this is very much a kid's movie.
3: But what I feel is, because it's the studio from the Minions and Big Enemy, so they're very crazy French studio. And I think they've very been limited by Nintendo. They probably have like a tick box. You need to show that. You need to show, no, you can't say that. You can't say Mario is in love, for example, or some stuff like that. And I think that's what's limiting the movie.
2: Look, I think definitely there's some... money men behind this, making sure everything is kind of exactly right. There is one bizarre appearance. Fox McCloud, who was the star of the SNES game Star Fox.
3: No, Star Fox,
2: appears. I think apart from, and I know this from my son's playing at Smash Bros, I think the characters do appear together, which is basically just a big Nintendo Royal Rumble. But he's voiced by Glenn Powell. And while when he appears, in the cinema audience I was with, there was a little like, there's a new character. Again, they don't...
0: It's almost like they've strung together a lot of post-credit scenes.
3: Are they opening the doors for something else?
2: Yeah. And we do get a couple of post-credit scenes. Oh. So definitely stay around for those. But look, I mean, I think the thing that's kind of infuriating about this, but kind of you know it's going to happen, is exactly how easy it all is. And I know they're not going to push the boat out. I know they're not going to do anything crazy with
0: like
2: this
0: a film about the little lost penguin from the Super Mario Nintendo 64 game.
2: There you go. How cool would that be?
0: Let's find that penguin. Sorry.
2: But look, and I know it's designed to make money, which it has. And I think critics have generally not liked this film, where audiences have. So we're going to get another one. I would like to see Donkey Kong back. I would like to see the penguin.
3: There's so many characters.
0: There are so many characters that are slightly weird too when you get into those video games. They're just the way that they somehow exist with other characters would just make a totally bizarre film that would be so interesting.
2: If Kirby appeared, I would kind of go, oh yeah. Whereas my son would explode.
0: Yeah.
2: It would be the most amazing thing he'd ever seen. So look, but I do think this is a wasted opportunity. It's kind of really just built on the goodwill and success of the first film. And I think it's failed Mario as a character. So try harder.
0: And out of five, Dave.
2: Look, I'm going to give it 2 out of 5.
0: That is 2 out of 5 for the Super Mario Galaxy movie.
2: Yes.
0: And we will be right back after a little bit of music.
2: Yeah, this is another alphabet-themed song. This is Respect by Aretha Franklin.

0: Hello, welcome back to the show. We just heard my review of the Super Mario Galaxy movie, which I gave 2 stars to, and that was Aretha Franklin with Respect. But now, Louis, you are going to talk to us about Alphabet Lane.
1: So that's not a video game neither.
0: Yes. It would have been nice if we could have had free video game movies.
2: Maybe it should be. Next stop.
1: Even if the name like Alphabet Lane seems like a kid video games, but no, definitely not. This is an Australian movie made by James Litchfield. That's his first movie. And with the two main actors, Tilda Cobanerwe and Nicola Denton. We saw Tilda Cobanerwe in the movie I Am Woman.
0: Yes.
1: And we're seeing Nicola Denton in a TV show called Talamasca. We're following this young couple, Anna and Jack, who just recently moved to Kuma in a snow mountain, but not in town. They're like living far away. And Anna is a nurse in Kuma Hospital, and Jack is an engineer, a civil engineer. So they're living like different life. They're only crossing like when Anna's coming back from work. They stop in the middle of the lane and say hi, say they love each other. And they like sometimes they have some moment together, but they're feeling very lonely. Because they don't know anyone, they just moved from Sydney. And it's something like we always thought when you like traveling in New South Wales, like what about if I was living here, like changing your life, what would I do? Especially even if it's with your loved one, it's hard to meet people, to be friends with your neighbors. Sometimes you don't have any neighbors.
0: Yeah, they're hundreds of kilometers away.
1: Even if you have a job, if you got colleagues, it's not the same. So they start as a joke. Jack say, "Oh, I just met our neighbors. His name is Joe. He's a farmer, and his wife Michelle. Like they're very nice, blah blah blah." And so I. As a joke, Anna is she's responding. She's like, "Oh yeah, cool." And the next day, she's like, "Oh yeah, yeah, I saw them." And they start like building a story as a joke. So I was like, "Oh yeah, that's gonna be fine." but that's the whole movie. So basically, it's a joke that keep going and that never end, because it really show how lonely they are, and they don't want to stay away from like. Give away this joke. If it was a 2 hours movie, that would have been very long, so thankfully it's an 80 minutes one.
0: But does it hold the attention, as we are dealing with a story that is coming purely from their imagination?
1: Yeah, because you're wondering, when are they gonna stop? When are they gonna stop? So as a joke, you think, oh, that's gonna be just for 1 day or 2 days, and they start like writing each other letter where like when Jack wants to stop it, Anna is very upset about it. So he's trying to kill the characters, for example. And she's like, no, I'm a nurse, I know what to do, and blah, blah, blah. And it's going even stronger where they got some friends coming from Sydney visiting them. That's you realize that they're very lonely. And they keep going with the joke. And they're telling their neighbors like, yes, we got these friends, and the neighbors are like, I don't know these people. So is it, are you crazy or not?
2: Is it like they have the joke between themselves, but is it like a funny film, like a comedy
1: no,
2: to watch?
1: So or? That's saying it's more like a drama to show like how isolated they are, and like they never really express how or why, but you can really feel like they're feeling lonely, and they're thinking, oh, is that was it the right decision to move? So because we see them, like we meet them after they move, so you don't know what was their life before, you don't know how they fall in love, are they still in love, did they move because they're in love, or because Jack had a job in the facility or something. So you don't know the reason why they move and why they decided to move in a very isolated home, because Kuma is still a town, and they still have a job. Like as a nurse, she's seeing some patients, she's seeing some people, but yeah, they're still feeling as well. So maybe it's in their head as well. That's what you're wondering.
0: Do the performances kind of work from the leads? Because obviously it's all around them.
1: Yes, exactly. So I don't feel the chemistry. Like I think it's been written for like a very chemistry couple, and I don't really feel like that. Like when they're like together. Maybe the chemistry between these two actors are not the best, but I still want to believe it. And I always keep thinking, like, why these couples don't communicate to each other? Like, why, like, there's something obviously going wrong with their decision or what's going on, but they're not communicating, so they choose to have, like writing letters to each other to fake people to express their feeling. And yeah, it's probably the case for a lot of couples.
0: So Louis, out of five for Alphabet Lane.
1: So I'm really enjoying seeing an Australian movie, and seeing this landscape is also beautiful. So I really encourage you to see this one. So 3.5 stars.
0: That's 3.5 stars for Alphabet Lane. We're now going to listen to our final piece of music. Based around the alphabet, this is Prince with Alphabet Street.

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Today, Erin O'Sullivan gave Exit 8 3.5 stars out of 5. I, David Michael Brown, gave the Super Mario Galaxy movie 2 out of 5. And Louis Odeau just gave Alphabet Lane 3.5 out of 5. Thanks to Erin and Louis for joining me today, and to Eastside FM, where we record the show every week. We acknowledge the Gadigal people of the Eora Nation on whose land we meet, and the traditional custodians of country throughout Australia, and their connection to land, sea and community. 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

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What you just heard was I Am a Man of Constant Sorrow by the Soggy Bottom Boys featuring Dan Tominski. And I got that one from the Oh Brother, Where Art Thou soundtrack, released in 2000? Yeah. First time I heard that song was on Eric Clapton's Crossroads Guitar Festival, which was Dan Tominski, and he was on there with some other guy. I can't remember his name, but it was awesome. I couldn't believe this stuff. Never heard that type of music before, really. And opened my eyes to a whole new genre, really. Tonight we've got a good night in tonight. No theme as such, just some hand-picked goodies for your ears, picked by yours truly. Now we have we've got a Facebook page up and activated, so get on there. It's Jimmy's Jukebox, J-I-M-I. Get on there, give me some requests if you like, some suggestions, feedback, community conversations, whatever. Get on there. It's open for whatever you want to use it for. All right, let's get some more music for you. I'm sure you've heard this one before.

Yeah, Beat It by Michael Jackson. Never gets old, that one. Unfortunately, that song was the nail in the coffin for David Lee Roth's departure from Van Halen, as it broke the band's code of not playing for anyone but the band. Eddie claimed that he didn't realise how big the song would get and the exposure. So, he underestimated that one. Well, the other thing is, Eddie Van Halen, he nailed that solo in just 10 minutes and two takes. Unbelievable, unbelievable stuff. All right, that was, Beat It by Michael Jackson. Up next, we have On Broadway by Ben E. King and the Drifters. But this one was written by Jerry Lieber and Mike Stoller. I'm pretty sure I've told you before, you'll hear those names quite often on this show. They're hit machines, those two. And the next song also is another one written by them, but here is On Broadway.

Broadway. On Broadway by Benny King and the Drifters, released in 1963. Written by Jerry Lieber and Mike Stoller. And here's the next one by Jerry Lieber and Mike Stoller.

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1: Up

Yeah, there's a couple of good shows there for you to tune into. I know I do. I listen to those two shows every week. They're great stuff. Jerry Lieber and Mike Stoller, Jailhouse Rock by Elvis Presley, released for his movie Jailhouse Rock in 1957. I didn't know that was written by somebody else, but there you go. You'll learn something every day. All right, here's another great song that was written by somebody else, but definitely mastered by this guy. This guy is unbelievable.

Oh, yeah, that was none other than Chet Atkins doing Mr. Sandman, released as a single in 1955. I love Chet Atkins' work. One of my lifelong dreams is to have just maybe 10% of his guitar playing ability. I'd be happy with 10%, you know. It was originally written by Pat Ballard in 1954, and Chet released it the year after. All right, this next one goes out to Richie of Glengarry. A bit of Willie Nelson is another part of your Highwaymen for you.

0: broken dreams. And the nightlife ain't a good life, but it's my life.
1: Great song there by Willie Nelson. Nightlife releases a single in 1960. That one's for Richie of Glengarry, like I said. This next one is Bonnie Raitt's Come To Me off her 91 album Luck of the Draw. Love a bit of Bonnie Raitt.

0: Yeah, that's Bonnie Raitt there with Come To Me off the 91 album Luck of the Draw. You never listen to Bonnie Raitt and end up disappointed. She's just great songwriter, great musician, great on the guitar, amazing slide player. All right. When I said before, requests on the Facebook page, if I got the song, I'll play it for you definitely, but all this stuff that I play is from a personal collection, so there's no guarantee that I'm going to play you what you ask for, but I'll definitely try.
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2: 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Not bad, eh? 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All right, then.
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11: All right, while we're here doing the announcements, let's go and look at the weather. To tomorrow's weather, we've got showers easing, which is nice. Today was a wet one. I was outside working in it, yeah. Minimum of 7, maximum of 15 tomorrow. Saturday, we've got a minimum of 9, maximum of 16 with a possible shower. Sunday, we've got a minimum of 10 and a maximum of 17, and it's going to be cloudy. Slight chance of a shower. Monday is going to be a minimum of 6, maximum of 19, mostly sunny with some light winds. Tuesday is going to be a minimum of 9, maximum of 19, partly cloudy with light winds. And Wednesday we got a minimum of 9, maximum of 19, partly cloudy with light winds. All right, let's get back to the music. 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

That was Crazy Baldhead by Bob Marley and the Wailers off his Rastaman Vibration album released in 1976. Good stuff. I don't mind some reggae. It's good stuff. This next song that I've got here is from my workmate, Jibba of Traralgon. Hopefully you're listening, mate. I told you I'd play your song for you tonight. Here we go.

Yes, great song there by Creed off their 1999 album Human Clay with Arms Wide Open. That heartbeat that you can hear on the track there is actually Scott Stapp's unborn son's heartbeat that was recorded. Must have been like ultrasound or something like that. That was for Gibber of Traralgon. All right, we got some awesome news this week. I believe it came out yesterday or the day before. Very, very good news. Here's a little bit of a teaser to what it may be.

0: Man, oh man, oh man, who can do it like that? That is the Rolling Stones with their Sweet Sounds of Heaven off the Hackney Diamonds album, which was released in 2023. And that song there, that was written for Charlie Watts shortly after his passing. I wasn't sure how I was going to feel about that album with Charlie not being on there, but Steve Jordan, he's awesome on the drums, man. He's great. And that song there, that's featuring Lady Gaga on vocals and Stevie Wonder on the keys. And the great news that we all received was the Stones have a new album coming out. 10th of July, it's set to be released. It's called Foreign Tongues. Cannot wait to hear that. That's going to be awesome stuff. All right, there we go.
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0: 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Let's get some more music for you. Here's a favourite of this show.

Yeah, there it is. Morning Dew by Jeff Beck off his debut solo album, Truth, which was released in 1968. That's in that band, you got Rod Stewart on vocals, as I'm sure you could recognise, and you got Ronnie Wood on bass, and you could hear Nicky Hopkins on the piano there in the background. Just great stuff there. Jeff Beck, what do you expect? All right, this next one here is a language warning, and it's going to be quite different to the usual. This is Prophets of Rage, Radical Eyes. This is a band, it's Rage Against the Machine, crossed with Cypress Hill. So, yeah, get ready for a little bit of language.

0: Yeah, that is Prophets of Rage off their self-titled album released in 2017 called Radical Eyes. Yeah, Rage Against the Machine, the musicians from there and the Cypress Hill guys come together and they made this stuff. It's pretty cool. They've actually done some gigs together before, but yeah, they've never made an album, and that is it. I don't think they've got any other albums. I think it's just the one. I could be wrong, but who knows?
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0: Yeah, it's a great show by Mario. Very good stuff for the old breakfast. All right.
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3: Mission Australia's annual youth survey is open now, and the national charity is urging Victorian young people aged 14 to 19 to share their views in the largest survey of its kind in the country. 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
0: All right, great stuff there from our sponsors. Let's go through the weather again. Friday, tomorrow, we got a minimum of 7, a maximum of 15. Cloudy, very high chance of showers in the morning, but they will be easing throughout the day. Saturday, minimum of 9, maximum of 16. Cloudy with a medium chance of showers again in the morning, and they should be clearing during the day. Sunday, minimum of 10, maximum of 17. It's going to be cloudy, slight chance of a shower. Monday, we got minimum of 6, maximum of 19, mostly sunny with some light winds. Tuesday, minimum of 9, maximum of 19, partly cloudy, light winds. Wednesday, minimum of 9, maximum of 19, partly cloudy with light winds again. 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

Oh, yeah, man, that's some good stuff there. Schism by Tool off that 2001 album Lateralis. In 2002, they won a Grammy Award for Best Metal for Performance for that song, and it is absolutely well-deserved. Here is the next one. Let's get some more music for you.

That's right, folks. I'm all that and a bit more. 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

Yeah, that is Falling to Pieces by Faith No More off their 1989 album, The Real Thing. They rarely perform that song live because they don't like it. It's a shame because I do. This next one goes out to the old boy Slip. I know you used to listen to this back in your day because I used to listen to it too. Would have been your vinyl, and it's Black Sabbath.

Yeah, Black Sabbath with Tomorrow's Dream off their 1972 album Volume 4. All right, next up we got some Aussie stuff.

there is Grinspoon off their 1996 album Guide to Better Living. The song is called Pedestrian. This next one is a band called The Idols, and the song is called Never Fight a Man with a Perm.

Yeah, that is the Idols with their track Never Fight a Man with a Perm. And that's from their 2018 album Joy as an Act of Resistance. Thank you very much for joining me again here tonight. It's been a great show. It's always great to play music. There's just not enough time to play as much as I'd like to. Anyway, I'll be back here next week for you. Thank you very much.

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8: Good evening and welcome to the first edition of the Happy Hour for May. Isn't the year absolutely flying? It's the show where anything goes. The extra half hour is free and you're subject to a cesspool of chaos, but I promise it is good fun. We're off to 1985, looking at what was popular this week, way back when in the 80s flashback. That happens in just half an hour's time. Another great night of music from Jimmy, as always. Now you've got me for 90 minutes of God knows what, before Daz injects the class back in the station from 10:30. 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It's time to raise a glass and raise some hell. We've got Alex Warren and Alan Langley to come, but we kick off with Luke Combs. Beer Never Broke My Heart on the number one highway across Gippsland, the Valley and the world. 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

It's Alan Langley, Choosing Texas, and you heard from Alex Warren with his newest one, Fever Dream. A big good evening and welcome to the Happy Hour. If you have just joined us, it's coming up to 9:15. It is a freezing 9 degrees, but it feels a shitload colder than that. When I went to do the school run this morning, it was 1 degree. It would have been literally warmer to sit in the damn fridge. That's how cold it was. And I have it on good authority that Mount Baw-Baw got 15 centimetres of snow in the autumn. How crazy is that? Once again, a big welcome to you if you've just joined us across Gippsland and the Valley on the dial or around the country and around the world on the Community Radio Plus app or wherever you get your streams from. And, of course, a big hello to our friends watching behind the scenes on TikTok. I'm going to keep the music coming your way. Zara Larson and Ava Max. And I'm about to get a little bit heavier very shortly before we go into the 80s flashback. Of course, heading back to 1985 tonight. One you'll probably remember from Guitar Hero 3 if you ever played Guitar Hero. It's Zara Larson, Rule My Life, Gippsland FM. This is the Happy Hour.

0: It's Ava Max with salt. Well, apparently she's out of salt. What about the pepper? I like a bit of pepper with my salt and a bit of Zara Larsson. Ruined my life. I forgot just how much bad language is in that, but it's a good thing it's after 9 o'clock. I told you, it's an hour and a half of absolute bloody chaos. You don't know what's coming your way. A bit of girl power and chill music, and we're about to get heavy with Black Veil Bride and Dragon Force.
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0: Yeah, we're getting heavy. Saints of the Blood from Black Veil Bride. And for the footy fans, it's halftime at Optus Stadium. Dockers are 44 to Hawthorns 59 with 8 late lead changes throughout the first half. Black Veil Bride's the happy hour, Gippsland FM.

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0: 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It is 9:30. A big good evening to you if you've just joined us. This is the Happy Hour. I am Hixie, here for another hour. We're about to go to 1985, counting down a few of the top songs from this week in 1985. Got some Phil Collins, some Murray Head, and Tears for Fears in this first one. You might remember the Murray Head song from, what movie? The Hangover. Oh, back on the other side of a couple of announcements.
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0: Kicking off our countdown of 1985 hits, it's Phil Collins, Sussudio. I still don't know what the bloody hell a Sussudio is, but that's all right. Enjoy the music. Back very shortly here on the Happy Hour, only on Gippsland FM. Yes.

Tears for Fears rounding out the first part of the 80s flashback. That one from their second studio album, Songs from the Big Chair, in 1985. And Pete reckons that's a ripper album. And I tend to agree with him. I remember when I played in the 80s band, that was the song that we always opened the show up with. Going to continue on. I've got a little something from the Breakfast Club to round it out from Simple Minds. But to start right now, Madonna. This one finished on this week in 1985 at number one. It is Crazy for You. You'll know the next song. Happy Hour, Gippsland FM.

0: It's Simple Minds. Don't you forget about me. What a great movie The Breakfast Club was too. Remember that one from the 80s? It is coming up to 10 o'clock. Can you believe we're already almost an hour through the show? Got a couple more songs to get you there though. Bit of Teddy Swims, bit of Sabrina Carpenter. I think, I can't remember if this is the one I went to play on breakfast the other day and realised it was the uncensored version, because obviously I'm on air at this hour of the night, so I don't really give too many shits about profane music at this hour of the night, but if I fill in for breakfast at 6 o'clock in the morning, I kind of got to watch it. We got Teddy Swims and Sabrina Carpenter coming. It is the happy hour only on Gippsland FM.
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0: 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Now, for you football fans, Freo are starting to make a bit of a charge back. It's 52-67. Yes, that's right. Hawthorn are sitting on 6-7. If my son was listening to me, he'd tell me to get stuffed. 5 minutes to go in the third quarter over at Optus Stadium, of course. Heading into the final half hour of the show tonight, what do we got coming up? We've got a bit of old school 2010s sort of stuff coming your way on the other side of a word from our sponsors.
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1: Oh, who doesn't like a bit of brass in music? It's Cat Empire with Sly.

James Johnson on the Happy Hour, Raised Like That. It is 11 past 10. I nearly said 11 past 11. I can't work out what... It's that time of night where I need more coffee or sleep, and I don't know which one it is. So, as the little person on the taco ad said, why not have both? Apparently, James Johnson's just recently done a song with Chase Matthew. I'll have to get onto that one because I reckon that'd be an absolute ripper. Got a couple of covers coming your way. And these are, again, both 80s songs, but they're more recently done. The first one from Hailstorm. I can't think of who they're covering. I know the song. You'll remember the artist. And Black Veil Brides with Rebel Yell. I'm just going to shut up and hit play. Gippsland FM, the Happy Hour. In the

On the number one highway across Gippsland and the valley, it is the happy hour only on Gippsland FM. You got me for another 10 minutes or 9 minutes, whatever the bloody hell you want to call it. I don't know. It's getting to that time. I need more coffee. I probably need sleep, but I'm not going to get sleep until stupid o'clock. Let's be honest. The next song, we've got a couple more songs to see out the show. This song I love to quote at people who piss me off during the day when I say to them, grab that top lip of yours and attach it to the bottom lip and shut up. Because sometimes people just need to be told. It's Simple Plan. One more song on the other side of this before it's time to say goodnight for another Thursday. Thanks for your company as always. Gippsland FM.

Oh, doesn't that take you back to the mid-2000s emo phase? That sure as hell took me there. There's a couple of songs from that era, actually, a bit earlier on. But sadly, it's that time of night where we're going to say so long. And of course, a big happy birthday to Renata for a couple of days ago, one of our lovely listeners from the TikTok stream. Hope you had an amazing birthday, but I'm going to see you out with a bit of Robbie. Once again, as always, a big thank you for your company on this Thursday night here on The Happy Hour. Thanks for letting me entertain you for an hour and a half. Daz will be up on the other side of this. Have a great weekend and a big happy Mother's Day to all the mums up there. Stay safe. I'll see you 9 o'clock next week.

0: 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We hope you enjoyed the show. And until next time.
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It is Indie Country Thursday, and I'm fired up for this one. Thank you so much for joining me. If you're a first-time listener, a big warm welcome to you. 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And if you're a regular listener, thank you so much for joining me once again. It is great to have your company. Over the next 2 hours, I've got the hottest and the latest country music lined up for you, featuring some incredible independent and up-and-coming country music artists from Australia and around the world. So, wherever you're listening, turn it up, because we're getting straight into it. Kicking things off tonight with some outstanding Aussie independent country music artists, where here is Anita Spring from the Gold Coast up in Queensland with her latest single, Strong Enough, here on Dazza's Country Playlist on Gippsland FM 104.7, Indie Country Thursday.

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What an awesome way to kick things off with Anita Spring from the Gold Coast in Queensland with her latest single, Strong Enough. Then we had Ruby Jane from Melbourne with her latest single, Lucky. Then we had Christine Clifford from the Mallee in South Australia with her latest single, Texas Cowgirl. Here on Daz's Country Playlist, Indie Country Thursday.

Some awesome stuff right there. We have Brittany Elise, originally from Central Queensland, now in Nashville, with her latest single, Girls Just Wanna Have Fun, and what an awesome job she's done of that one. We've had Jem Cassidaly from Brisbane up in Queensland with her latest single, Speak Now. And yes, you know what? There's something about country music at night. It just hits a little different, I think. Whether you're driving, working, just winding down. So glad that you're sharing it with me tonight. And yeah, we're going to keep the good times rolling and keeping the country music rolling with some more amazing Aussie independent country music artists. Next up, we're going to have Nicole Matthews from Mildura here in Victoria with her latest single, They Don't Make It Like That Anymore. 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

Hello there, this is Dazza, and welcome to Dazza's Country Playlist, Indie Country Thursday, here on Gippsland FM 104.7. Thank you so much for joining me. It is an absolute pleasure having your company, as always. And wherever you are tonight, or in the morning, or afternoon, wherever you may be in the world, maybe you're on the road, maybe you're at work, maybe you're kicking it back at home. I hope the music's keeping you very good company tonight. And yes, we had a stack of amazing independent Aussie country music artists. We kicked off with Anita Spring from the Gold Coast with her latest single, Strong Enough. And we had Ruby Jane from Melbourne with her latest single, Lucky. Then we had Christine Clifford from the Mallee in South Australia with her latest single, Texas Cowgirl. We had Brittany Elise, who's originally from Central Queensland, who is now one of the many Aussies living over in Nashville in the US, with her latest single, a country version of an absolute classic. And what an amazing job she's done of it with Girls Just Want to Have Fun. Then we had Jem Cassidaly from Brisbane up in Queensland with her latest single, Speak Now. And the last track there was from Nicole Matthews from Mildura up in my new stomping ground here in Victoria with her latest single, They Don't Make It Like That Anymore. Yes, absolutely awesome stuff. And this is what Indie Country Thursday is all about. Discovering new music from some amazing independent country music artists from Australia and around the world. And yes, thank you so much for listening. And yes, I hope you're enjoying their music as much as I'm enjoying sharing it with you. So we're going to continue now with, we're going to keep the Aussie indie country music going. Next up, we're going to have James Keith, who is originally from Orange, who is now on the northern beaches of Sydney. And we're going to have his latest single, Living This Life, here on Dazza's Country Playlist, Indie Country Thursday on Gippsland FM 104.7.

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Oh, I tell you, how good is the independent country scene here in Australia right now? We have so much incredible country, independent country talent here in Australia. And I tell you what, I'm so grateful that I can share it with you. 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And we're going to go across the globe for this next one.

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Definitely appreciate you spending your night, morning, or afternoon with me. It definitely means a lot. Not just a thank you from me and appreciation from me, but appreciation from all these independent country music artists from Australia and around the world, because this is what indie country is all about, discovering new music from independent artists. And been getting a few messages coming in from Gippsland FM because, of course, I'm not live on air. I definitely miss the days where I was live on air on a Thursday night, but since I'm not, I do get messages coming in from Gippsland FM from people listening, and been getting a few messages about enjoying all the new artists that I've been playing on air. A lot of artists that you're not going to hear anywhere else. No siree, not on commercial radio, and I don't know how many community radio stations, but you'll definitely hear them here on Gippsland FM. And and this is what Indie Country Thursday is all about, discovering new artists and new music, especially independent artists. So thank you so much, and definitely appreciate you spending your night with me. Morning or afternoon, wherever you may be. And you may be out on the road, might be working, kicking back at home, relaxing, whatever you do, hoping the music is keeping you company tonight. And hope you're enjoying it as much as I am. And so we had another stack of amazing independent artists from Australia and the US. We kicked off with James Keith, who is originally from Orange, who is now on the northern beaches of Sydney, with his latest single, Living This Life. Then we had Kevin Sullivan and Stuart Joel Nugget from the south coast of New South Wales with their latest single, Elliot. Then we had Patsy and Dave from Melbourne with their latest single, I'm Suddenly Old. Then we had Hazel and the Thief from Bayside Melbourne with their latest single, Show Me the Simple Things. Yes, definitely can't beat them, that's for sure. Then we had Kaylee Rose from Nashville over in the US with her latest single, Picture Perfect. And then we heard from a young lady over in Fort Worth, Texas with her latest single, and her name is Bailey Nicole. And we had her latest single, Elevator Boy, a song that she has written herself. And, she's a young lady that started off like so many artists, putting music onto YouTube and that, and now she's started to produce her own music. So, yes, she's a definitely up-and-coming, amazing independent artist. Anyway, we're going to continue now across the globe now. We're going to kick off with Tiona Campbell from East Texas with her latest single, Making Cowboys Cry, here on Dazza's Country Playlist, Indie Country Thursday on Gippsland FM 104.7.

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Thank you so much for joining me. It is an absolute pleasure having your company. It definitely means a lot having your company with me tonight, or morning, or afternoon, wherever you may be listening in the world. And wherever you are tonight, whether you're out on the road, driving trucks, tractors, taxis, or maybe you're home, kicking back, relaxing, or maybe you're working. Wherever you are, I hope the music's keeping you company tonight. And yes, it is absolutely amazing. We had some amazing independent artists from the US, and I'll tell you what, how great is it that thanks to technology, one of the few good things about technology is that I'm able to bring music from around the world all in one place. And I'm so glad that I can share it with you, because these independent artists, they're absolutely amazing and their voices deserve to be heard. And so I'm glad I can share their music with you. And yes, I hope you're discovering some new artists tonight that you've never heard of before. And yes, I've had a message from Julie in Newborough saying that she's enjoying these amazing independent artists and all the music that they're producing. Because, it's music that, you're not going to hear on commercial radio. Nope, you'll definitely hear it here on Gippsland FM, on Dazza's Country Playlist, Indie Country Thursday, because this is what Indie Country Thursday is all about, is sharing music from independent country music artists. So, we kicked off with Tiona Campbell from East Texas with her latest single, Making Cowboys Cry. Then we had Sammy Ray from the US with her latest single, San Diego is a Beautiful City. Then we had Hunter Girl from Nashville with her latest single, Come and Get Your Boy. Then we had Carmen Collins from Indianapolis in Indiana with her latest single, Blame It on the Beer. What else would you blame it on? Then we had Dylan Wolf from Clay City in Illinois with his latest single covering an absolutely iconic song, Hanging by a Moment. And what an amazing job he has done of that song. Then we had Dan Wesley White from Texas with his latest single, When I Drink, Baby You Know Things. Songs that I'm sure people can relate to, and I tell you what, this is what I love about country music. You know, I've had a passion for country music for over 20 years now, and the thing that I love about it the most is the stories, and especially from independent artists. You know, stories are usually from experience, and they're usually stories that people can relate to, and this is what I love about country music. And yes, I'm so glad that I can share it with you. And I hope you're enjoying the music as much as I'm enjoying sharing it with you. And having you here with me tonight, it really means a lot to me, not just to me, but to these independent artists as well, because when you chat to them, you soon realise how much they appreciate you listening. And so thank you. Big thank you. And alrighty, we're gonna continue now with some more amazing independent artists from the US and even Canada. We're gonna kick off with March to August from Fayetteville in Arkansas with their latest single, Marianne. 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

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Thank you so much for joining me, and if you're a regular listener, thank you so much for joining me once again on another amazing Thursday night, morning, afternoon, wherever you may be listening in the world. Thank you so much for your support. I definitely appreciate you listening every night, especially as I will be celebrating 5 years on air this year. 5 years, can you believe it? How time has flown, and just like this program is, we are fast approaching the end of the program once again, but we will have time for one more stack of songs before we go. So we had another stack of independent artists from the US and Canada. We kicked off with March to August from Fayetteville in Arkansas with their latest single, Mary Ann. Then we had Shannon Clark and the Sugar from Park County in Ohio with their latest single, Calls Me Home. Then we had Kimberly Dawn from Alberta in Canada with her latest single, Quitting on You. Then we had Nayana from Ottawa in Canada with her latest single, Tough Pill to Swallow. Then we had Jordan Ryan from South Barrie in Ontario, Canada with his latest single, Make Her Mine. Yes, absolutely awesome stuff. Oh, there's just something about country music late at night in there. It's a little bit different, whether you're driving or just winding down or maybe even out there working. So glad that you're sharing it with me tonight, and thank you so much for your support. So, yes, we're going to get stuck into the last stack of songs now. We're going to kick off with Mr. Jeff Caddo from Calgary in Canada with his latest single, Round of Life. 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

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Thank you so much for joining me. It has been an absolute pleasure having your company as always. It definitely means a lot to me, and what an awesome way to finish the show with some amazing independent country music artists from Canada and Europe. We kicked off with Mr. Jeff Caddo from Calgary in Canada with his latest single, Round of Life. Then we had Bawdtree, an amazing duo featuring Armand Antony and Nicole McCafferty from Ontario, Canada with So Right It's Wrong. Then we had Maggie Murray from Manchester in the UK with her latest single, Bar Fight. Then we had Florian Fox and Florian Ast from Switzerland with their latest single, Whiskey. And last track there was from James LeClaire from the UK with the title track of his latest album, If Ever. Yes, alrighty. Well, that is a wrap for Indie Country Thursday here on Dazza's Country Playlist on Gippsland FM. Thank you so much for joining me tonight. It has been an absolute pleasure having your company as always. I hope you've enjoyed the music as much as I've enjoyed sharing it with you. And don't forget, I'll be back again this Saturday night from 7 to 9pm for Saturday Night Free For All, where I'll play the hottest and latest country music from some of my favourite country music legends, a classic or two, and even the odd request. And of course, I'll be back again next Thursday night from 10:30pm to 12:30am for more Indie Country Thursday, bringing you the hottest and latest country music from some incredible independent up-and-coming country music artists from Australia and around the world. 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So until next time, enjoy your weekend and keep supporting independent artists, and let's keep it country. Bye for now, and to take us out, we're going to have Lee Kernaghan and the Wolf Brothers with Till It Ends. Bye-bye.

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Poor little fool Ricky Nelson, and a big shout out to Gail from Read to You. She just rang up and was interested in the information we talked about in what happened on this day. And Gail also mentioned that they're looking for new readers for Read to You, or more readers. So if you're interested, why don't you give the station a buzz on 5134 8444, or send an email to our secretary here, secretary@gippslandfm.org.au. I think that's it. I'll read that out later and I'll find out. But if you're interested, give us a buzz during the day and we'll see if we can get your name on there, and you can learn how to be on Read to You. It's a fascinating show, and it's news from the local newspaper, which is very handy. It's 7:19, you're on Gippsland FM, and, well, here's Ricky Nelson again. Hello, Mary Lou.

Lee sold seashells on the seashore, wrote Poor Little Fool when she was only 15 years old. She actively pursued Ricky Nelson to record the song. The song reached the Billboard Top 100 and best-selling pop singles in stores charts simultaneously in 1958. After the success of Poor Little Fool, Sheely became Eddie Cochran's girlfriend and co-wrote his hit Somewhere Else. So there you go. Sharon Sheely wrote the words for Poor Little Fool. Sharon Sheely sells seashells on the seashore. Try and say that quickly, 10 times. Thank you, Jim, for that information. That was very, very useful indeed. He's a bit of a trivia king, I think, young Jim. Anyway, that was good information. And we had Ricky Nelson, a double play from him. Let's have a look. Captain and Tennille. It's, what's her name? Tony Tennille's birthday today.

Hello, Mary Lou. Ricky Nelson with a great song that was a big hit for him. Now, Jim has rang me and told me about Sharon Sealy, who wrote... Sharon Sealy. I would say that quickly 10 times. Sharon Sealy.

Captain Anthony will do that to me one more time, and they're going to take us to the news with their big hit. Love will keep us together. Captain Anthony, news is next.

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1: Good morning, I'm David Cameron. The family of five-year-old Kumanjai Little Baby has thanked the Alice Springs community for its support. 47-year-old Jefferson Lewis has been arrested in relation to her death, with charges expected to be laid today. Her grandfather, Walpuri elder Robin Jempanyanka Grenitz, says the family is grateful to those who helped search for the little girl last week and for the tributes and donations.
2: We are really grateful. What they've done made us think that, yes, we have people who really supported us. It is now time for sorry business, to show respect for our family and to have a space and time to have a grieving.
1: The Republican chairman of the US Congressional Armed Services Committees have said they're very concerned about the Pentagon's decision to withdraw 5,000 troops from Germany. Senator Roger Wicker and Representative Mike Rogers warned that prematurely reducing America's forward presence in Europe risks undermining deterrence. The BBC's Peter Bowes is in Washington.
3: This is a significant rebuke of the Pentagon by two high-profile chairman of the respective armed services committees in the House and the Senate, speaking with one voice here, saying that they are concerned about this move, which the Pentagon says will take place in the next 6 to 12 months. They say it sends the wrong signal to Vladimir Putin, and by that they mean it sends a signal of weakness.
1: The second of two new Spirit of Tasmania ferries has arrived in Geelong. Spirit 5 was built in Finland and then stored in Scotland. After the seven-week voyage to Australia, the ferry will undergo gantry testing before another temporary move to Melbourne. After years of delays, ferry operator TT Line says two new ferries are scheduled to begin carrying passengers between Victoria and Tasmania from October 31st. A charity supplying phones to victim survivors of family domestic violence says it's vital to provide access to support and services. More than half of recipients of a DV safe phone report perpetrators confiscated, monitored, or broke their original phones. The charity's lived experience ambassador, Pip Ray, told National Radio News a phone simply opens up many options.
4: A lot of what causes the drama is the fear. So it's this drama of, oh, what if? But if people know how to operate their phones and who you can report to, and services do that, that is exactly what a domestic violence service does. They help you and support you to understand how to navigate this really unique part of the world that we hope that most people don't have to deal with, but so many do.
1: Passengers in the United States have been left stranded by the collapse of Spirit Airlines. It follows a doubling in jet fuel prices as a result of the US-Israeli war on Iran. US Transportation Secretary Sean Duffy says other airlines were working to help out Spirit customers.
5: I'm grateful that all of them didn't look for an opportunity to gouge passengers, to take advantage of this situation. You actually saw the exact opposite. You saw airlines step up and say, no, actually, as we're all Americans, we're going to lean in and try to help out in a difficult time.
1: Sport, and in the A-League men's soccer, Auckland and Sydney are through to the semi-finals. The Kiwi side drew 1-1 with Melbourne City in regular time, winning a penalty shootout. Sydney downed Melbourne Victory 1-0 in the other elimination final.
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9: 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Welcome to Friday morning breakfast. If you've just woken up and joined us, the temperature at the moment has disappeared from the screen. It is 12.9, gone down a bit. We're going to have a maximum of 15 today. Cloudy, high chance of showers, becoming less likely this afternoon. Winds westerly, 20 to 30 k, becoming light in the late evening. Tomorrow, Saturday, footy day, maximum of 17, minimum of 9, cloudy, medium chance of showers, most likely in the morning, light winds becoming westerly, 15 to 20 k in the morning. So the local footy players are going to get a little bit wet and muddy tomorrow. Sunday, a maximum of 17, minimum of 10, cloudy, slight chance of a shower in the morning with light winds. And Monday, cheers up a bit. Maximum 19, minimum 6, mostly sunny with light winds. The Sale will have a top temperature day of 17, Mount Baw 3, Druin, Warrigal, Moe, Traralgon and Leongatha, all 15, like the valley here, and Wilson's Prom 16. And as I said before, the temperature in downtown Warwell is 12.9, 13 degrees. It looks a bit windy and cloudy. Oh, it looks cold. Oh, I think I might stay here all day. I can't, but I'd like to. It's very warm in the studio right now. Anyway, it's Friday, the 8th of May, the second Friday of the month, which means it's a double play, a two-up Friday, if you like. And here's Van Halen, because Alex Halen, Van Halen, the drummer, celebrates his 73rd birthday today.

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1: And it's 7:45. Here's Chris Scallion. Whatever it takes.

0: It's Chris Callaghan there with Whatever It Takes. And thank you, Wally, for your call. Yes, the news is being repeated over and over again, 4 days in a row now. So I don't know why. I can do nothing about it. So you're not stuck in some sort of time bubble, Wally. That's what I was thinking. I thought, it's still Monday. What's going on? But no, it's the same news. But again, we have no control over that whatsoever, Wally. But good pickup, mate. You're certainly right. It's what it's the same news. Anyway, it's a double play. Here's Chris Callaghan again.
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0: Chris Callaghan there, part of the double play with It Must Be Love. Good song. Good songwriter, good singer, Chris Callaghan. It's 7:51. It's time for the gardening segment. I must play that. I'll be in diabolical trouble.
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2: 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To prune or not to prune? As old gardening expert Tommy Garnett once said, the hand that clutches the secateurs has snippers itch. I'm asked repeatedly, when should I prune my lemon tree, my magnolia, my Daphne? Why are people in such a hurry to prune? Pruning should be treated with a great deal of care and caution, and generally speaking, it's best to leave well alone. Most pruning is clumsy, unnecessary, and often has disastrous results. In general, magnolias and jacarandas should never be pruned. It ruins their wonderful natural shape, something that can never be regained. If a particular shrub or tree has grown too big for its location, you can prune it now as the sap is slowing. If in doubt, the golden rule is prune after the flowers are finished. Many gardeners have never seen blooms on their spring flowering shrubs after winter pruning. Sounds familiar? Till next time, good gardening from Graham Ross and the Autumn Garden Clinic.
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Three Dog Night with Joy to the World, part of our double play. There'll be the second Three Dog Night song in just a few seconds. Thank you, Bill, for your phone call. Glad you're listening. Yes, and it is the same old news coming up again too. All right, but then what can I do about that? Absolutely nothing. So at 8 o'clock, we've got the news, albeit from Monday or something like that. But to take us there, we've got Mama Dunn Told Me, Three Dog Night, double play. Thanks, Bill, for your call.

was choking from the smell of stale perfume. And that cigarette you're smoking, I'll scare me half to death.

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1: Good morning, I'm Laura Devoy. A woman with links to Islamic State has been charged with terror.
2: Has thanked the Alice Australia. Springs community.
1: The 32-year-old was arrested in Sydney yesterday. The Australian Federal Police says she will face court today, charged with entering or remaining in a declared conflict zone and joining ISIS. Two other women were arrested in Melbourne. AFP Assistant Commissioner Stephen Nutt outlined the charges expected to be laid against a 53-year-old woman.
3: Crimes against humanity, enslavement. Crimes against humanity, possess a slave. Crimes against humanity, use a slave. Crimes against humanity, engage in slave trading.
1: A 31-year-old woman is also expected to be charged with crimes against humanity, enslavement and using a slave. The Iranian military has accused the US of violating the ceasefire, which came into effect nearly a month ago today. In a statement issued on state television, a spokesperson said the US targeted an Iranian oil tanker moving from Iranian coastal waters to the Strait of Hormuz. It said Tehran had responded by attacking American military vessels. The US Central Command says American forces intercepted unprovoked Iranian attacks and responded with self-defense strikes. CENTCOM says it does not seek escalation but remains positioned and ready to protect American forces. The World Health Organization says there is no risk to the public after 5 of 8 suspected cases of Hunter virus were confirmed. There's been an outbreak of the virus on a cruise ship. 3 people have died. The strain of the virus can be transmitted between humans. WHO spokeswoman Maria Van Kerkhove says it's not going to be like COVID-19.
4: This is not SARS-CoV-2. This is not the start of a COVID pandemic. This is an outbreak that we see on a ship.
1: Communities across Australia are being urged to support the future of public interest journalism and local newsrooms. The Local and Independent News Association has been leading a week-long campaign which comes to an end today. Executive Director Claire Stutchbury says more than 40 newsrooms have been involved. Speaking to National Radio News, she outlined the importance of local newsrooms.
5: Their work is really important both around amplifying stories from communities out of those communities and around making sure that people have information that's relevant and reliable and pertains to their daily lives.
1: Sir David Attenborough says he's been completely overwhelmed by the messages he's received for his birthday. Sir David turns 100 today. He told the BBC he thought he would celebrate his birthday quietly.
6: But it seems that many of you have had other ideas. I've been completely overwhelmed by birthday greetings from preschool groups to care home residents and countless individuals and families of all ages. I simply can't reply to each of you all separately.
1: Turning to sport, a Jermaine Asako hat-trick has inspired the Dolphins to victory over the Canterbury Bankstown Bulldogs in the NRL. The Bulldogs jumped out to an 8-0 lead before the Dolphins hit back and took a 14-12 lead into half-time. The home side dominated the second half, the final score 44-12. Coach Christian Wolfe says he was happy with the overall performance.
7: Yeah, we didn't concede too many points. We gave ourselves a chance to stay in the game. So that's a really good sign for us. And I love the confidence in the second half.
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9: Well, now, are we back on air? That's the thing. I had an awful sound going on in the studio. I think I might be back on air now. Let me see. If I play this, I've got to play an ad and I've got to read the weather because the news we had on the computer
6: is the real. Space.
9: It's the same old, same old. So I've got to play through that and then we'll play some music in the meantime. Hopefully it works. No, it's not going to. All right, what's going on? We'll try again. Let's see, here we go. Ah. Hopefully the gremlin has gone.

Now, we may be having problems with the transmitter. I'm not sure if people can hear me or not out there. If you're on your smartphone, you've got the smartphone, it might be working. But some people are getting nothing. The phone's gone mad. I'll play something else and see what happens.

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If you're listening through a Google device, you may be hearing me. I'm going to keep playing. See what happens.

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1: 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That's 5174 1032 for more information on the Traralgon CWA.
2: And I think everybody's back on air now. We had some sort of glitch. Don't ask me what it was. Nothing to do with me, but I know that the radio seems to be working in our little kitchen here. That's the only radio I could go by. My phone, which is connected to a smartphone, was working okay. So, don't know. It's 8:20. We had Cheap Trick with the flame. We're going to have a double play of Cheap Trick. Here we go. Fingers crossed.

Cheap Trick, the Dream Police. I think we're back on air radio-wise as well now. Here's Tina Turner. Simply the best. It's 8:24. We'll have Tina Turner on the other side of the news as well.

0: Tina Turner, the first half of a Tina Turner double play, and the other half will be on after the news, whatever news we're going to get. I'll see what I can do about that. Murray Ladybirds Country Women's Association meet on the second Monday of the month at 12:30 p.m. and the third Monday each month for a craft day at 10 a.m. Meetings on both days are held at the old Yulon Production Centre, Yulon Road, Yulon. 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
2: Good morning, I'm Laura Devoy. A woman with links to Islamic State has been charged with terror offences after arriving back in Australia. The 32-year-old was arrested in Sydney yesterday. The Australian Federal Police says she will face court today, charged with entering or remaining in a declared conflict zone and joining ISIS. Two other women were arrested in Melbourne. AFP Assistant Commissioner Stephen Nutt outlined the charges expected to be laid against a 53-year-old woman.
3: Crimes against humanity, enslavement. Crimes against humanity, possess a slave. Crimes against humanity, use a slave. Crimes against humanity, engage in slave trading.
2: A 31-year-old woman is also expected to be charged with crimes against humanity, enslavement, and using a slave. The Iranian military has accused the US of violating the ceasefire, which came into effect nearly a month ago today. In a statement issued on state television, a spokesperson said the US targeted an Iranian oil tanker moving from Iranian coastal waters to the Strait of Hormuz. It said Tehran had responded by attacking American military vessels. The US Central Command says American forces intercepted unprovoked Iranian attacks and responded with self-defense strikes. CENTCOM says it does not seek escalation but remains positioned and ready to protect American forces. The World Health Organization says there is no risk to the public after 5 of 8 suspected cases of hantavirus were confirmed. There's been an outbreak of the virus on a cruise ship. 3 people have died. The strain of the virus can be transmitted between humans. WHO spokeswoman Maria Van Kerkhove says it's not going to be like COVID-19.
4: This is not SARS-CoV-2. This is not the start of a COVID pandemic. This is an outbreak that we see on a ship.
2: Communities across Australia are being urged to support the future of public interest journalism and local newsrooms. The Local and Independent News Association has been leading a week-long campaign which comes to an end today. Executive Director Claire Stutchbury says more than 40 newsrooms have been involved. Speaking to National Radio News, she outlined the importance of local newsrooms.
5: Their work is really important, both around amplifying stories from communities out at those communities and around making sure that people have information that's relevant and reliable and pertains to their daily lives.
2: Sir David Attenborough says he's been completely overwhelmed by the messages he's received for his birthday. Sir David turns 100 today. He told the BBC he thought he would celebrate his birthday quietly.
6: But it seems that many of you have had other ideas. I've been completely overwhelmed by birthday greetings, from preschool groups to care home residents, and countless individuals and families of all ages. I simply can't reply to each of you all separately.
2: Turning to sport, a Jermaine Asako hat-trick has inspired the Dolphins to victory over the Canterbury Bankstown Bulldogs in the NRL. The Bulldogs jumped out to an 8-0 lead before the Dolphins hit back and took a 14-12 lead into half-time. The home side dominated the second half, the final score 44-12. Coach Christian Wolfe says he was happy with the overall performance.
7: You know, we didn't concede too many points. We gave ourselves a chance to stay in the game. So that's a really good sign for us. And I love the confidence in the second half.
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0: And we're back. And, well, we're going to have this little message in just a few seconds. That was the satellite news, so I'm going to have to get back to our little segment and see if we can have this.
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0: And the temperature here in downtown Maule is 13.2 degrees. I thought I saw the sun out for a bit there. It still looks pretty windy. It's going to be showers today, maximum 15, high chance of showers, in fact, becoming less likely this afternoon. Winds westerly 20 to 30 k, becoming light in the late evening. Saturday, maximum 17, minimum of 9, cloudy, medium chance of showers. Most likely in the morning, light winds becoming westerly 15 to 20 k in the morning. Sunday, maximum 17, minimum of 10, cloudy, slight chance of shower in the morning, light winds. And Monday, not bad, maximum 19. Minimum of 6, mostly sunny, light winds. Sale will have a top temperature of 17, Mount Baw 3, Druin, Warrigal, Moe, Terralgan and Leongatha, all 15, and Wilson's Prom 16. I believe we're back on deck. I believe we're back on air. And we've got to play the second half of our Tina Turner double. And here it is, I hope. Fingers crossed.

0: In the natural world, there are 28 species of birds called drongos. Recently, however, a new species has been discovered in Morwell, the wandering drongo. It is extremely rare, and indeed, there are only 3 of them, and they're all males. There are no females, so they cannot breed. They are seldom seen, and even more extraordinary, they can only be heard once a week on Wednesday mornings from 9 a.m. to 11 a.m, where they chatter and chirp and play music. Some scientists believe they do this to attract a mate. 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
2: 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Let's stand side by side, you and me. 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

0: The late, great Tony McKenna. That was a Tony McKenna double for Joan and for Ellen and for loads of other people who love Tony McKenna's music. And it was great. Never met the man, wish I had, but he's a sad loss. That's certainly true. And thank you, Ellen, for your phone call. I know how much Tony meant to you. It's 8:49, and before I go, I want to thank all my callers today before I go off here. Joan, Johnny Washers, Greg Hansford, Gail, Jim, Wally, Bill, and John, who rang a couple of times, and John, who rang to let me know that the radio was back on, and so did Joan. And I have no idea, apologise, why the radio went off. Everything went off for a second there, but it all seems to be good now. Coming back to wrap up the last 10 minutes before we hand over to the man himself, the Friday Country Crew on his own, Sean Walker, does the show fabulously well. So stand by for the Country Crew with Sean Walker after 9 o'clock.
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0: Here's JJ Kale.

Good old CD2 player. You can always rely on it to do something stupid right at the end of the day. Thank you, Johnny Washer, for your phone call, and Joan for yours. Johnny Washer explained that there was a power outage in Newborough, so that might be the reason we had all this drama. Anyway, I'm going to play another song on this CD player, and I reckon the CD player's on this stuff.

Gonna finish with a Shadows double. Thank you very much. Gonna finish off with a Shadows double, and we'll say bye bye after this song. This tune, actually.

0: Well, that's just about time from me. Thank you very much for listening. We've got the fabulous Sean Walker coming in with the Country Crew at 9 o'clock. So have a good day. And we'll catch you Wednesday with the Drongos. Right now, stand by for the Country Crew after the 9 o'clock news. Have a great day. Bye for now.
1: Uru.
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1: Good morning, I'm David Cameron. The family of five-year-old Kumanjai Little Baby has thanked the Alice Springs community for its support. 47-year-old Jefferson Lewis has been arrested in relation to her death, with charges expected to be laid today. Her grandfather, Walpuri elder Robin Jempanyanka Grenitz, says the family is grateful to those who helped search for the little girl last week and for the tributes and donations.
2: We are really grateful. What they've done made us think that, yes, we have people who really supported us. It is now time for sorry business, to show respect for our family and to have a space and time to have a grieving.
1: The Republican chairman of the US Congressional Armed Services Committees have said they're very concerned about the Pentagon's decision to withdraw 5,000 troops from Germany. Senator Roger Wicker and Representative Mike Rogers warned that prematurely reducing America's forward presence in Europe risks undermining deterrence. The BBC's Peter Bowes is in Washington.
3: This is a significant rebuke of the Pentagon by two high-profile chairmen of the respective Armed Services Committees in the House and the Senate, speaking with one voice here, saying that they are concerned about this move, which the Pentagon says will take place in the next 6 to 12 months. They say it sends the wrong signal to Vladimir Putin, and by that they mean it sends a signal of weakness.
1: The second of two new Spirit of Tasmania ferries has arrived in Geelong. Spirit 5 was built in Finland and then stored in Scotland. After the seven-week voyage to Australia, the ferry will undergo gantry testing before another temporary move to Melbourne. After years of delays, ferry operator TT Line says two new ferries are scheduled to begin carrying passengers between Victoria and Tasmania from October 31st. A charity supplying phones to victim survivors of family domestic violence says it's vital to provide access to support and services. More than half of recipients of a DV safe phone report perpetrators confiscated, monitored or broke their original phones. The charity's lived experience ambassador, Pip Ray, told National Radio News a phone simply opens up many options.
4: A lot of what causes the drama is the fear. So it's this drama of, oh, what if? But if people know how to operate their phones and who you can report to, and services do that, that is exactly what a domestic violence service does. They help you and support you to understand how to navigate this really unique part of the world that we hope that most people don't have to deal with, but so many do.
1: Passengers in the United States have been left stranded by the collapse of Spirit Airlines. It follows a doubling in jet fuel prices as a result of the US-Israeli war on Iran. US Transportation Secretary Sean Duffy says other airlines were working to help out Spirit customers.
5: I'm grateful that all of them didn't look for an opportunity to gouge passengers, to take advantage of this situation. You actually saw the exact opposite. You saw airlines step up and say, no, actually, as we're all Americans, we're going to lean in and try to help out in a difficult time.
1: Sport and in the A-League men's soccer, Auckland and Sydney are through to the semi-finals. The Kiwi side drew 1-1 with Melbourne City in regular time, winning a penalty shootout. Sydney downed Melbourne Victory 1-0 in the other elimination final.
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8: And a good morning. Let's take a look at the weather from the Bureau for your four-day forecasts for Gippsland and the Latrobe Valley. For your Friday today, cloudy, very high chance of showers, and that's most likely in the morning, with winds westerly 20 to 30 k's, and that's becoming light in the late evening. Top of 15 today. As we take a look at Saturday's forecast, it'll be cloudy, medium chance of showers with light winds, getting down to a low of 9, top of 16 for your Saturday, and then on Sunday, cloudy, with a slight chance of a shower, with light winds getting down to a low of 9, with a top of 17 degrees. And right now, we're currently sitting on 13 degrees.

0: We certainly are in for a good time with Friday's edition of the Country Crew on Gippsland FM 104.7. And thank you to Chris for the breakfast program this morning. He always puts in a good show and some great music as well. Right now, I'm going to start it off with some Adam Harvey, and this one's called A Good Woman Can.
1: A good woman can
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And thank you for your phone call, Rob. Hello to Rob and Hillary. Hope you're enjoying your Friday morning. And before that, we heard from Adam Brand and the Outlaws with I Fought the Law and the Law Won. Right now, it's just on 16 minutes past nine. Let's hear this one from Melinda Schneider and Becky Cole and their rendition of a great classic song. And this one's, of course, Queen of Hearts.

Oh, what a fantastic song there from, of course, Alan Jackson. And that one, of course, Little Bitty. What a terrific song there. Now, happening today, Mother's Day pop-up market at Mid Valley Shopping Centre, Princess Drive in Moore. That's already started. It started at 9 a.m. So if you'd like to get down there and buy something for your mother on Mother's Day. It is 23 minutes past 9 with Sean on this Friday morning. Hasn't the weather been a bit chilly? Because, yeah, it won't be far away before it's winter. Right now, let's hear a bit of Casey Chambers, and this song's called

Oh, a bit of Casey Chambers there, of course. What a terrific song that one is. 26 past nine right now. Joan, I couldn't actually find the one you wanted from, of course, Bruce Lavender, but this one's a good one, The Breaker. Hope you enjoy this one. Joan?

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4: And welcome back to the Country Crew on this Friday morning. Hope you're keeping warm. Right now, here's a bit of Dean Perrott, and this one's called Slim's Guitar.

Well, then my strings lay silent, for his touch it came no more. An era it had ended with the closing of life's door.

And what a terrific song there from James Blundell and, of course, James Rain with Way Out West. And that is a very good song by them. It is 9:39. Let's hear this one from Keith Urban, Where the Black Tops End.

Oh, what a brilliant song there from Keith Urban. Hope you're enjoying your Friday morning so far as we work our way towards the weekend. Doesn't the weekend go quickly? Well, it comes around and then it goes quickly and then it's the week again. Oh, I'll tell you what, and we're in May as well, so that's even extra special. Now, a little bit later on, probably after 10 o'clock, I'm going to play some Mother's Day songs. So, it is Mother's Day on Sunday. So, happy Mother's Day to all the mums out there. I hope you have a fantastic day, and to the children, spoil your mother, because it's very important to spoil your mother and tell her you love her. Right now, here's a bit of Billy Cunnington with Where the Girls Are.

What a terrific song from John Williamson, of course. And that's a bushman. Well, bells in a bushman's ear. Ooh, imagine having bells in your ear. Oh, might be pretty good. It is 9:49 here at Gippsland FM 104.7. Got a bit of a double play now from Diane Corcoran, and this one's called Little Crush and Little Bit Crazy.

little bit crazy on this Friday morning. What more could you want? To be a bit crazy. There we go. Double play from Diane Corcoran. What a terrific song there. And to take us up to the news, let's hear a bit of Glen Campbell, By the Time I Get to Phoenix.

0: Oh, what a great song there from, of course, the late Glen Campbell. It is a couple of minutes away from 10 o'clock. We've got the news covered up for you in just a moment's time. But we've also got Olivia's Place, Mother's Day Lunchathon. That's a good one. And that's at the Maui Racing Club, Waterloo Road in Maui, on Friday the 8th of May. And that's today. And it starts at 11:30 a.m. So some great things happening there. And then also on the 8th, we've got the Maui Movie Club. The Maui Movie Club. That's at the Maui Library, 1 to 29 George Street in Maui. And that's 2 p.m. until 4 p.m. So lots of things happening today. We've got more music coming up for you after 10 o'clock. And I'll play those Mother's Day songs too shortly here on Gippsland FM 104.7. Connect in our community. And if you'd like to have a song between now and 11 o'clock, give us a call on 51 348 444 is the number to call. But we've got the news covered up for you at 10 o'clock and hope you're enjoying your Friday so far. But right now, let's head over to the news here at 10 o'clock.
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2: Good morning, I'm David Cameron. The family of 5-year-old Kumanjai Little Baby has thanked the Alice Springs community for its support. 47-year-old Jefferson Lewis has been arrested in relation to her death, with charges expected to be laid today. Her grandfather, Walpuri Elder Robin Jampanyanka Grenitz, says the family is grateful to those who helped search for the little girl last week and for the tributes and donations.
3: We are really grateful. What they've done made us think that, yes, we have people who really supported us. It is now time for sorry business, to show respect for our family and to have a space and time to have a grieving.
2: The Republican chairman of the US Congressional Armed Services Committees have said they're very concerned about the Pentagon's decision to withdraw 5,000 troops from Germany. Senator Roger Wicker and Representative Mike Rogers warned that prematurely reducing America's forward presence in Europe risks undermining deterrence. The BBC's Peter Bowes is in Washington.
4: This is a significant rebuke of the Pentagon by two high-profile chairmen of the respective Armed Services Committees in the House and the Senate, speaking with one voice here, saying that they are concerned about this move, which the Pentagon says will take place in the next 6 to 12 months. They say it sends the wrong signal to Vladimir Putin, and by that they mean it sends a signal of weakness.
2: The second of two new Spirit of Tasmania ferries has arrived in Geelong. Spirit 5 was built in Finland and then stored in Scotland. After the 7-week voyage to Australia, the ferry will undergo gantry testing before another temporary move to Melbourne. After years of delays, ferry operator TT Line says two new ferries are scheduled to begin carrying passengers between Victoria and Tasmania from October 31st. A charity supplying phones to victim survivors of family domestic violence says it's vital to provide access to support and services. More than half of recipients of a DV safe phone report perpetrators confiscated, monitored, or broke their original phones. The charity's lived experience ambassador, Pip Ray, told National Radio News a phone simply opens up many options.
5: A lot of what causes the drama is the fear. So it's this drama of, oh, what if? But if people know how to operate their phones and who you can report to, and services do that, that is exactly what a domestic violence service does. They help you and support you to understand how to navigate this really unique part of the world that we hope that most people don't have to deal with, but so many do.
2: Passengers in the United States have been left stranded by the collapse of Spirit Airlines. It follows a doubling in jet fuel prices as a result of the US-Israeli war on Iran. US Transportation Secretary Sean Duffy says other airlines were working to help out Spirit customers.
6: I'm grateful that all of them didn't look for an opportunity